0: And inevitably, if you have Ruben Love, Damian McKenzie, Will Jordan if he's fit, these guys are scoring 100 points every game.
1: Yeah.
0: So the fact that someone like Damian McKenzie's not there, it blows my mind. Ruben Love the same.
1: Cam Roygo.
0: Yeah.
1: Like one hurricane. There's one hurricane. One hurricane and one, two Chiefs. That's it. So it's flawed. Wow. I don't like it. It pisses me off. And if that's what it's supposed to do, I guess they've achieved what they wanted.
0: Yeah, but okay, Stacey, but here's the thing now. Welcome to the world when basically when people were picking teams of the past, and Crusaders were winning every title, everyone just didn't want to pick Crusaders because they're sick of them, right?
1: Mm.
0: Now you guys are going to fight for a title and hopefully the Canes will win it. That's got my backing. You just bask in the glory of the title. That's all you need to do. Doesn't matter about the other stuff's fluff.
1: Yeah.
0: At the end of the day, no prizes. The big prize is that Super Rugby title.
1: Yes, it is. All right. Thank you, mate. Thank you, mate.
0: just putting some perspective, because at the end of the day, what would you rather have? Some sort of meaningless whatever this thing is, or to say, hey, for the second time, we're the champs?
1: That's what I want. That is what I want. But I want the team of the year to be the best team in Super Rugby, and we haven't got it. Warner Dearns isn't there. I could go on, but anyway. Good on you, Mikey. From
0: I know,
1: what
0: Seth,
1: used to be known,
0: but
1: what used to be known as Title Town, as we were calling today.
0: Oh, you <yeah. laughs> hang on, you haven't won the netball yet, and the NPC still to come. So
1: that's
0: we're all good.
1: Okay, brother. See you, mate.
0: Brother.
1: Bye now. Royce is lucky he didn't cot on. Brian, oh, he cottoned on all right. And Staffy, Brian never lets us down. The old smoke and mirrors trick. Geez, I wish the salesman of today could think like you. I love the stories. That's Tim from the 09. We've got Joey and Paul up next, but we've got to get a breakaway. We'll be back with them and you after this.
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0: Brian is. Imagine him in his prime. Like, I can tell you, I've met Brian. I reckon he's still in his prime, eh? Dino. G'day, Dino.
1: Yes, Beth, just listened there. Just got on the phone then, actually, and heard the comments about the state of origin. Like, I love it, obviously, and living in Sydney for a few years, I support New South Wales, but it's just poking in it, to be brutally honest. But I thought Laurie Daly was shit for years as a coach, as a selector, as an everything. I mean, the interview's boring as hell. Like, I don't know, like, you use Clark Laidlaw, for an example, and Rob Penny, and John O'Goods. When they're interviewed, you know what you're getting, and then the players go out and they perform the body language that the coach puts across to the media, to the people watching. And I think that's a massive part of selection of what you do when you're looking for firing those sort of guys. Not just because he was a fabulous rugby player and he's the one son of eight sisters or some bloody thing. I don't understand it, because I'm sitting there with Bull Bag watching it last night, and he's in his maroon shirt, and he said, this doesn't look at the good. And I said, mate, honestly, I still think that the Lions look the better side, even in the first half. And in the very first game, the Kalen Ponga thing sort of killed the game. But how come at least one of those tackles last night wasn't exactly the same, the second one?
0: Yeah, I don't know. Adjudication, high shots, that's not a high shot. Kalen Ponga's was a high shot. Victor Radley's wasn't a high shot. I don't know. You'll go crazy trying to figure out why.
1: You don't even want to try to figure it out, Steph. But common sense is the thing that's missing. But even in the first game one, it looked to me like Kalen realised he was in a bad spot, and he pulls his shoulders back. Like, he couldn't get out of it because it's unavoidable. It happens at the click of a finger. And yet he still gets sent off. And in league, unlike Union, a head clash isn't even a red card. In games like that, of significance, when the rules are different because of state of origin, and, you know, they want to have it looking as rough and tough as they possibly can, the refs have just got to get it right. You know, same in Union. But the big fear I have in Union with the refs is the coaching aspect that's come in. And there's three things I really want cleaned up in rugby. It won't happen. Is that halfback touching the ball, you should be able to smash. And then the referee saying, get out of here, don't touch that. Well, that's 3 points for my team they don't get. I don't see how that's part of the game. I just do not get it. Like, where did that come from? And who thinks it's good?
0: Yeah, I don't know. I think they will trick it up a little bit rules-wise, Dino. I'll be interested to get TJ's take on the modifications we've had. Have they worked? Will they continue to modify, etc.? And I need to talk to him about this Team of the Year Super Rugby as well. At 12:40, still 0-0, Ghana against Panama. And there's about 20 minutes to go in that match. 0-0, 20 minutes to go, Ghana-Panama. Back in a moment.
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11: I just got a text saying, Staffy, looking at the latest fashion from the Football World Cup, the man bun is out this tournament and the neck tattoo is in. See, I can't do a man bun. I don't have the hair growth required, but I could get a neck tattoo.
12: What kind of neck tat would you get?
11: A disappearing one. Yeah, there's no way I'd get a neck tattoo.
12: Or a bird or something like that.
11: Yeah. The Super Rugby Team of the Year must have had a quota system of Aussies, like Springboks used to have. Deep South Mark, it's flawed. It's flawed. Let's chat to Gary in Upper Hutt. G'day, Gary.
13: G'day, Staffs. Hey, surely it would be Manawatu Rugby Federation or whatever it is, wouldn't it, on your neck?
11: Oh, now there's an idea. It just, yeah, MRF.
13: Not a good idea.
11: Yeah, that's a good idea. And make it in green and white. Now you're convincing me to go again.
13: Yeah, let's not do that. Yeah. Hey, your Congo went all right this morning?
11: Congo?
13: Weren't you picking them or something for a draw?
11: Oh, no, it was too early for me. Oh, no, I'm Algeria. Oh, okay. I'm Algeria.
13: Yeah,

0: No.
1: Yeah. Years ago, I'm pretty sure maybe it was Radio Sport. But we went along there and we were in the stadium and they were playing. And it was hilarious. The whole crowd stood up and started applauding us. And we're thinking, what the hell's going on here? And then we looked behind us and the president had walked in just right behind us. So we're thinking, oh, yeah, okay, that's not for us.
0: Mate, I still want to wave to the crowd. Yeah, thanks, we're here. Gary, oh,
1: we
0: Upper Hutt. Yeah.
1: Yeah, we definitely were. We were loving it. It was great, yeah.
0: Yeah, fantastic.
1: Yeah, I like that. Yeah, Ghana's a great country as well. Yeah, for sure. Yeah, yeah. I just thought I'd bring up and share that with you. But yeah, oh, for some reason I thought you were going to Congo. There you go.
0: Yeah, no, Algeria's my team, and we're battling. Yeah, good on you, Gary. Good to hear from you, buddy. Good stuff. Best cheats of the year consistently. Not sure who that is. At 12:24, that came in.
2: Yeah, I'm thinking that might have been after Mikey's call, so maybe the Crusaders?
0: Yeah, I don't know. Ken says, staff on Segner, without checking, most likely played every game. Blues week after week, he was their best. Roygaard and Love missed probably 4 to 5 each. Anyway, just putting it in there. And that's where the system's flawed, Ken. And just a precursor, Ken, if I was the selector of the best team of the season, Segner probably would have made my team, the only Blues player. If there was one Blues player, it would have been Segner. But with the 3-2-1 scoring system, because most of the Blues were poor, Segner would have got 2 or 3 points every single game. So really good players and poor teams get lots of points. Whereas the Hurricanes, when you go through their really good players, there's a lot of them. There's Noumea. There's Almua, there's Dearns, there's all of the loose forwards, Roygaard, Love, Barrett, Whanganufu, Morby. There's a whole heap, so they all share the points. And that'll be why Noumea was the only Hurricane to make it in one of the best two teams, and only two Chiefs made it. And I think the biggest blight and the biggest flaw that is exposed for all to see is Damien McKenzie isn't in the Super Rugby Team of the Year. I mean, that shows you how flawed it is. He's class. But I love your support for the Blues, even though they've been well outplayed for the last 5 or 6 weeks, Ken. And you're getting a force player next year, I'm hearing. You're getting a force player.
2: That came out yesterday.
0: Okay. That came out yesterday. Derby to the Blues. How's that, Blues wingers? How's that, Auckland wingers? How do you feel about that? We're getting a Western force wing into your team. You could have had Caleb Tangito. You could have had Fihi Whanganufu. You could, but no, we'll go to the force for a guy that can't make the Wallabies. Not good enough. Got problems, Blues. 12:49 and a half nil all Ghana Panama. Probably about 10 minutes to go. Back in a minute.
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5: 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A prince enters the pitch. A referee is confronted. 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
7: Going to introduce you to a new segment called Football Facts from a Non-Football Man. And that is me, Jacob. The idea of football is to score goals, right? This current game, Ghana against Panama, there has been a shot on target every 18 minutes. One shot on target every 18 minutes.
8: Doesn't sound too bad, to be fair.
7: Jeez, I think it's woeful. 22 games have been played in the Football World Cup, Jacob.
8: Yes.
7: Three games contain teams scoring two goals and not winning. So normally two goals is good enough. Can you name the games?
8: Two goals and not winning.
7: Yep.
8: There was definitely a 2-2 draw. Was it Korea? Oh, no, Japan against Czechia. That was the first one I could think of. That happened a few days ago.
7: Yes.
8: Well, Croatia, England this morning, they didn't win. And there was one more.
7: Yes, there was one more. I thought that would be the first one you got, actually.
8: I can't think off the top of my head. I need to look it up, sorry.
7: Well, they're two sort of obscure football teams. Iran, New Zealand.
8: Oh. Oh, my God. Send me to the sin bin.
7: Football stats from the non-football man strikes again.
8: Man, I feel so embarrassed that I didn't get that.
7: Brand new segment that started and will finish with that. Because it won't get any better.
8: How did I forget that?
7: I don't know. It sometimes is the most obvious one that you forget. It really is. It really is. That's what happened with Warner Dunes. Not making the... He's the most obvious player. Should he have been Rookie of the Year as well for Super Rugby? That's another argument. Tony Johnson with all of that and more as we build Super Rugby final. That's after this.
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0: Personally, I hope they win. It's been a long time since they won. But we're promised a magnificent final either way.
1: Yeah, look, I'd go along with that. As I said before, I think they've had teams in the past that have had some of the absolute elite players of the game, and you think back to that back line they had back when Super Rugby was still pretty young, when you had Cully and you had Tana and you had Jason O'Halloran and Lama and what have you in their back line, and God, they played such fantastic rugby. But that was still back in the expect the unexpected days. Mm-hmm. You expect the expected with this Hurricanes team. That's the big difference.
0: Yeah.
1: Is that they're not? There's nothing. I hesitate to use the word flaky with regard to the guys that we're talking about. More some of the other Hurricanes teams over the years, that they could produce blinding rugby one week and then maybe drop their bundle the next week in a game you'd expect them to win. So this is not the same as that. This is a different beast. But I think they're up against a very worthy rival in the Chiefs. Oh, look, mate, it's just one of those things, and I'm just looking forward to lying back on the couch on Saturday night, listening to Nisbo and the team calling the game, and, to me, it just, hopefully nothing will go wrong. The weather looks good. We don't get any fog or anything rolling or anything like that, because this deserves a great night, great conditions, because these are two outstanding teams.
0: And the best analysis of the final will come 9 o'clock Monday morning, mornings with Tony Johnson. That is 22 minutes with TJ. I've overrun, TJ. Always good to chat, buddy. Enjoy the final and look forward to catching up next week.
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0: And what a final it'll be. I am very, very much looking forward to it. We get a break out of the way and we'll catch up with Thad Taylor from the TAB right after that.
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0: based thing now. It's plug and play. Plug and play. And just a supplementary question from Craig Staff. The other question my boy had was, what sports do you, being Staff, know the most about? Immediately I said netball, which surprised them. And I followed up with two others, rugby and boxing. Is that fair? Craig, you know me well from the airwaves. That is fair. They'd probably be the three of my strongest. Interesting, eh? Very, very interesting. Anyway, we've got to get a breakaway. Back in a moment.
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13: Coming up to 2 after 2, we'll talk to Blake Ashford on the Rugby League game. Dave in Queenstown. Hey, Staffy, isn't it typical that New Zealand Rugby are announcing the long-awaited All Blacks squad right when the whole country will be watching or listening to the All Whites game against Egypt at the Football World Cup? Doesn't make sense to me. Dave and Queen, doesn't make sense to me. And I may have heard that one of the people in the New Zealand Rugby Union didn't take that in consideration. Like a Tuesday, go free reign on a Tuesday, or go at 4 o'clock when everyone's watching our wonderful All Whites at the once-in-a-lifetime opportunity to play in the Football World Cup. Dave from the beautiful Maraetai says Beachlands Maraetai play in the counties comp are in counties geographical region. Counties are part of the Chiefs. There you go, Dave. Geography lesson for staff. Thank you, good sir. Thank you, good sir. Laurie Daly was a fantastic player who is out of date with the way NRL is being played due to rule changes, like the Crusaders against the Chiefs. Ouch, says Jim. Blake Ashford, not far away.
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0: I hope not. Time for fresh blood. We know what they can do. Cheers, Christos. So do you say leave them out? We know what they can do. And if the newbies don't perform, put them back in. I'm paraphrasing Costa. And who's your All Blacks captain, Staffy? Cam Roygaard. That'd be mine, but that's not who they're going to pick. I think Rennie will pick Ari Savia captain, Geordie Barrett vice captain. That's what I think he's going to do. And he might pick a vice captain who's the midweek captain. Good question, Ryan. We'll get a break. We'll come back with Cam Leslie, the wonder. Is that what we're doing next, Jacob? Yeah, wonderful para athlete. He'll join us straight after this break.
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0: taking time to send that through. Just quickly, we had some suggestions for new names for the Blues. Harlem Shiny's got some. The Pumices. The Trim Milk Lava Drinkers. The Queen Street City Rockers. Quite like that. The Toffee Pop Kings. And the Party Pack. There's some from Harlem Shine. Liquefaction from someone else. Liquefaction. Staffy, they could call the Blues the Underachievers or Ken's Dreamers from Dave in Queenstown. It's just some name suggestions. Anyway, we'll get a break. Being Thursday, we go back through the years after this.
1: 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Millsy and Guy.
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13: Let's go back through the years.
0: Yes, we go back through the years. And you know what it is this week. You know what it is this week with the Hurricanes hosting the Super Rugby Final of 2026. They also did in 2016, 10 years ago, where they hosted the Lions in the Super Rugby Final. It was on August the 6th. It was the evening of that Saturday. The commentary team of Nisbet Marshall and Ian Stockley-Smith. Hurricanes team, oh, with some great names. Lonnie, the Tongan Bear Uhila. What a play. What a player he was. Dane Coles, the great man. Ben May, the man that refused to retire, or they wouldn't let retire. Vi Fifita and Michael Fatialofa. Brad Shields played in this final 10 years ago, as did Ardie Savia, Victor Vito, a backline star studded at the time, TJ Perenara, Bowden Barrett. An unsung hero of that season was Willis Hulahulo at second five. Matt Proctor, brother of Billy. Corey Jane, the coach, he's on the right wing. And James Marshall, the assistant coach of the Crusaders, he's at fullback. Coaching the Hurricanes was a very quietly spoken but very effective Chris Boyd. And coaching the Lions on their visit to Wellington was Sam Ackerman's father, Johan, head coach of the Lions. Let's relive that magical game of 10 years ago.
14: To left with the wind in the first half as Yankees kicks off and he keeps it low and he wouldn't want this to go dead and it's not going to do that, so they'll come back.
15: Yep.
14: Well, yes, in fact it is going back, isn't it?
15: Yeah, that's right.
14: Into the end goal area. So first mistake, and we did think the conditions would have an effect. Carried on by Uhila, went back. Now Barrett stands to kick through. Here's Corey Jane.
16: Thank you. I have a decision.
17: Yeah.
16: Glenn.
17: Yeah.
16: Within two phases,
17: yeah.
16: Gold 6 has knocked the ball on.
17: Yeah.
16: So consequently, there is no try.
17: Yeah. Okay. Thank you. No try. Knock on or 6.
14: Bowden Barrett. And Regis for first points in the final and sneaks it in. So it's a penalty goal that gets the game underway, which has been impressive in the last couple of games. Now Yankees, Lloyd loved the pass, Mapu got it, and he put it straight into the arms of Corey Jane, and this time he scores. So Elton, Yankees, and that is right on target. So the Lions have their first points in the final, and it's 10 points to 3. So in it goes, Whiteley wins it, and De Klerk clears for touch, and the halftime whistle sounds at the stadium in the 2016 final, and the Hurricanes have the lead by 10 points to 3. So the kickoff is made, and we're underway in the second half of the final, and player not held, a great run here by Jaco Creel. Keeps it low. And drums it over. And it's 13 points to 3. So Perenara stands at the front. Salvia's playing in the halfback role. Oh, they've thrown it short. And, oh, the Lions have lost it. A dive. Barrett reckons he scored.
18: Well, where did he come from, first of all? Ken Skeen's going to have to try and find out who did ground this first. While we're all watching the Hurricanes player that was on the inside, I think it was Riccatelli, possibly. Barrett comes out of nowhere, so as it goes backwards, they make an absolute meal of this to the Lions, which you'd have to say they've done a bit of in the second half.
14: Right, now this will tell us. And that's pretty conclusive.
18: Yes, it is.
16: Glenn, you may award the try.

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4: Just a quick note of gratitude to all of you fine people out there. I probably don't say it enough, but I just love your phone calls and I love your text messages. You're all dead set champions and it's so cool to spend my afternoons with you. Ken's had a retort to the new names of the Blues. He suggested the Auckland Empire. Not bad, Ken. Not bad. Daniel was at that Hurricanes final. He says what a final that was, and it was freezing as heck that night too. Too slow to get tickets this time. Cheers from Daniel. Oh, glory days, Daniel. Maybe there's another one just around the corner. And Brett from Chatswood, or Brett Chatswood. He's either Chatswood in Australia or Chatswood in the North Shore. Anyway, Steph, I'm currently on a delayed Air New Zealand plane on the tarmac in Melbourne. Kurt Capel and Mitch Barnett are both on the plane. Fair to say one has a smile, the other one doesn't. The MCG put on a great show. I'm so happy to be there for the Maroons' first MCG victory since 1975. By the way, league royalty Kevvy Walters is on the plane too. Cheers, Brett. Yeah, Kevvy Walters is part of there's a big Legends lunch that I think the Warriors hosting business and fans and stuff, and Kevvy Walters is one of the speakers, attendees. Great stuff. Great stuff. The weekly arguments will continue. Millsy and Lashes commence.
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0: conclusion, really, wasn't it? Because New South Wales just don't know, and I'm not, I don't have a foot in either camp. I'm very neutral, but they just don't know how to win a series, really, do they? On a regular basis.
1: Yes. It seems like they don't get Origin, and we'll talk about that shortly in the agenda, no doubt. But, I mean, I turned to my flatmate last night at halftime and said, the Queenslanders, they could flog them here if they get their footy on, like Slater likes to say. But, and like, jeepers, George. That was an embarrassment second half from Laurie's Blues. And dead set, he's a red card away from being fired mid-series. Without question.
0: That's probably true, actually.
1: Yeah.
0: That is probably
1: Caitlin
0: true.
1: Caitlin doesn't get sent off. They get beat by 20 both games, and Laurie doesn't even go up to Suncorp, I think.
0: That's a fair point.
1: Interesting indeed.
0: Mm. Well, good luck, fellas.
1: Hey, thanks, little master.
0: I think you guys need more luck than we do tonight, actually.
1: Yeah, no, there's a bit going on. Kyle and I are sort of at loggerheads with one another, but that's all right. Yeah.
0: Sometimes I wish we could film what happens before we go on here, just for people to understand.
2: How I get bullied?
0: Well, yeah, that.
2: Mm.
1: Well, the biggest Achilles heel we have is the thing called broadcasting standards.
2: I thought they were going out the back door.
1: Well, they might just be, but we still have to abide by them for now, otherwise you'd be copping a right serve. Make no mistake.
0: See you, gents.
1: Rightio, go well, little master, there on out the gate tonight. Back with the crew, the full crew, the full house it will be. You can sign up to the pot, of course, on Trackside.
3: 5:30-ish it'll close, I'd imagine.
1: 5:30-ish, the little master says the pot will close, and as you say, it could be a record-breaking pot to start with for the boys, for sure. So make sure you sign up to that via the Betcher app or scan the QR code on Trackside. Colombia still up 1-0 over Uzbekistan, 54 minutes gone. We will take a break, come back here on the Millsy and Lash Show on a Thursday and get stuck into an agenda. 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Rural never calls winter a problem. It's just another season. Farmlands, rural never rests.
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12: Here we go.
13: Money talk.
14: Here comes the money. Money.
15: Yeah, watch and bet live on your favourite sports and racing. Download the TAB app today. It is, of course, R18. Do it responsibly. Millsy, you know what I'm going to ask you. Well, let me tell you. So, for your Millsy's multi this week, you'll take a horse, you have to go to the super final, and you have to go to the Warriors Cowboys.
12: I haven't been told yet, Lash. Okay. So, I haven't been told yet. So, it'll be something like that. When are the All Whites playing next?
15: Monday.
12: So it might even be that perhaps I have to go into.
15: Oh, yeah?
12: Well, I don't know. I need to find out what I need to head into. Lash? Well,
15: do you want me to help you out?
12: Go on. You do it. Because last time you actually put something up, I took you on and took you down. So maybe that's what I need.
15: I don't know if you did, eh?
12: I 100% did.
15: No. Okay. What I would do for Millsy's multi is I'd go the Chiefs. I mean, I think the Chiefs can win, but I'll go get with a 9 or win.

0: after a hiatus and is maybe not sort of on the money about the modern-day game.
1: Yeah, you've mentioned that a lot, actually, when it comes to rugby.
0: I think translates as well to rugby league. But we can't forget, as Gareth says, fellas, one of you may recall series blowouts where New South Wales absolutely towed up Queensland. One game, I think Ryan Girdler scored about 50 points himself, swings and roundabouts. New South Wales won up at Suncorp last year in game one. So they should, you know, should take some confidence from that. But
1: unless they've got absolutely no chance. You give them a hope.
0: I don't give them a hope. I think Queensland will win comfortably. But it's a shame you couldn't do Millsy's multi on a Wednesday, eh? You'd label them.
1: Yeah, you would. Like the Chiefs last week against Crusaders, $1.55, whatever it was.
0: Well, that was free cash. Well, speaking of $1.55, that's what Queensland are after game three.
1: That's free cash.
0: You reckon that's free cash?
1: Oh, 100%. How could they quite possibly turn that around?
0: Yeah. That's as close to 55% interest as you'll get, isn't it?
1: What would the score have been if Ponga didn't get sent off in game one?
0: Oh, I think it probably would have petered out to like a 32-8.
1: 32-8.
0: Yeah.
1: Well, they get last night 49.
2: 44?
0: 44.
1: Yeah. Okay, there's what, just under 80, 77 points.
0: Mm.
1: And then, well, they get last night 22?
2: 22 or 24 as well.
1: It's going to be an absolute cricket score.
0: There you have it. The former cricketer himself thinks Origin will be a cricket score in Game 3. What say you? 8833, all your texts and correspondence. Nathan Hindmarsh of the New South Wales, great after 4 o'clock, and plenty more still to come on the Millsy and Lash show here on Sport Nation. Thanks to Kogan Mobile and Farmlands. We'll be right back.
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3: 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England's David Beckham walks down the tunnel in disbelief.
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7: 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Daily reminds me a lot of Ooh, Razor Ray. Looks slightly on edge in the box after potentially having a huge one the night before. He does look very edgy.
8: Well, game one he did.
7: Yeah.
8: Geez, he was up and about
7: and,
8: there.
7: And last night, almost answerless, wasn't he, Kyle? To be fair, Billy showed a fair bit of emotion last night too.
8: They had to.
7: Yep.
8: They needed that.
7: They do. I tell you who else shows emotion. Clark Laidlaw. He can get fired up, the old Scotsman. Whereas John O'Gibbs a bit more mellow, isn't he?
8: Yeah, John O'Gibbs is very mellow.
7: Yeah.
8: I like it.
7: It's interesting. And what's going to be, you know, Clayton McMillan obviously went to the final three times with this side and fell short. Be very interesting. John O obviously got the best out of his troops from the get-go last week. And they're a good side. The Hurricanes are a good side. It's going to be one-on moments, but sometimes you can win moments if you're right royally dialed in for the occasion, and if Jono can fine-tune that and get the best out of his charges, it'll go a long way to the Chiefs getting over the hump. Because I think, Millsy, we will talk about it a little bit later in the show, hopefully we can get one of the captains on, but at some stage the momentum's going to shift against the Hurricanes.
8: Mm.
7: And unlike the Chiefs, who have got previous finals experience to recall and learn from, how are they going to withstand and not bend and not break when that momentum evident or eventually does shift?
8: But I think there's too many big players in that Hurricane side to fall into that trap.
7: I know, but none of them have been to a Super Rugby final.
8: Yeah, but a lot of them have played some big test matches.
7: Very true.
8: The key players have been in some big test match environments.
7: Squeaky bum time, isn't it, for the men from the nation's capital? Still plenty to come here on the Millsy and Lash Show on Sport Nation. After this break at the top of the hour, we'll get to Nathan Hindmarsh to talk a little bit of Origin.
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10: The Warriors came up just short last week with a tight 2-point loss to the Sharks. They're still sitting inside the top four, but after back-to-back losses, the Waz will be desperate to get back to winning form. This week, they head to Christchurch for a historic occasion, the club's first ever match at Takaha. Join Sam Hewitt and Sam Ackerman for live commentary. 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

0: deal. Origin stays as it is, or standalone Origin 3 week period in the middle of the season. What say you?
1: Mate, you know what? I like the fact that we play Origin now. I think it's great. It's not broken. Don't fix it. We get to see young talent coming through in sides that are missing Origin stars. And I just leave it how it is. I don't mind how they play it. It's been around for long enough to just keep it how it's going. If it ain't broke, don't fix it.
0: Brilliant. Well, I know it was a tough night for you Blues last night, but we really appreciate you taking some time to jump on the show with us this afternoon and talk all about it. And all the best in Origin 3. May the best man win. Go well, Hindy.
1: Thanks, guys. Appreciate it.
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12: With the weight of Italy on his shoulders, Roberto Baggio stepped up for a moment that would forever define his career. The World Cup on the line against the might of Brazil. The pressure undeniable as the world's best player steps up in a penalty shootout.
13: It's Messi!

0: Let's make it happen. I'm dead serious here, Kyle.
1: I'll calm down.
0: I am deadly serious.
2: Hey, I need some footy boots too.
1: Yeah. What size are you?
2: Well, I have a game of footy to play in Saturday week in the Rumble and Russell up in the Bay of Islands.
1: Oh, yeah?
2: All the politicians and former All Blacks. I'm in the loose forward trio with Tane Randall, and I don't have any footy boots.
1: What size are you?
2: Size 12.
1: Okay.
0: You're a big man.

0: Boys, what we have to do, though, in all seriousness, is we pull it back together. The Punters Club needs some money, Finn, and we've got $50 to spend on the
1: we
0: FIFA
1: should
0: World
1: be 800
0: Cup,
1: bucks up
0: World
1: in this
0: Cup.
1: Game.
2: We've been so close. Michael Olise should have scored a goal, didn't score one. And then Brazil and Morocco drew. And we would have been up serious coin for the great punters.
0: All right, what games tomorrow do you reckon are ones sticking out?
2: Look, this Czechia versus South Africa game, $1.83 for Czechia to get the win over a South African side that lost 2-0 to Mexico.
1: Bafana Bafana.
2: Yeah, Bafana Bafana.
1: I'll bounce back.
2: No Shaba Laba La in their team, I think is his name. Do we go here or do you want to go somewhere a little bit
0: more? No, we'll go there. Let's go. Yeah, we'll go Czech to win.
2: Just Czechia to win?
0: We're building the same game mold.
1: No, we're going to go for the jugular.
0: Yeah.
2: Wow, that's how we roll on.
1: And there's been,
2: Millsy
1: do you know what this tournament has produced?
2: Goals.
1: It's through that.
2: Lots of goals.
1: Over 2.5.
2: Over 2.5?
1: There'll be 3 goals in this fixture.
0: Okay.
2: All right.
0: That's in there.
2: Yeah.
1: That's 210.
2: 289 I've got.
0: And let's get a goal scorer.
2: I actually couldn't even tell you a single player on either of these teams. That's the that is the only.
1: Oh, no, I've done some study.
2: Yeah. Have you?
0: No, Thomas Chory scores.
1: Yeah, Chory. He bangs them off both feet.
0: He's immoral.
1: Yep. Put him in for $2.90.
2: Thomas Chory.
0: Yep.
1: Into $1.83.
2: He's $4.50.
1: 3 goals, over 2.5 goals in the match.
2: I've got $8.64 here, Lash. Does that sound about right?
1: Put the house on that.
2: You want to put the 50 on that?
1: 100%.
0: Okay, there you have it. Just held five, and we'll cross the T's and dot the I's, but that could be what we're doing for the Punters Club. We'll take a break here on Millsy and Lash on Sport Nation. Thanks to Kogan Mobile and Farmlands, and come back with Rando to provide us with all the information ahead of another big weekend of sport.
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14: Mate meets mate at the stadium. The tickets are on the mobile. Lining up to scan through. Oh no! His phone's flat. He can't access the tickets. What a disaster!
15: Stay charged with

0: Should be a straight double up, 50-50 chance.
1: Yep.
2: Yeah.
1: But it's the edge, isn't it? It's the edge for the bookies, the house. No, the toss before, to win the first half. So you're saying before at the Caketon, it's going to be swirly or gusty?
0: Yep.
1: So in the Caketon, does a team play with the wind? Or is it swirl?
0: Yeah, it's hard to say, really. Everyone I talk to says it's very hard to identify.
1: You know, who's leading at first half? If you know they're going to be...
0: playing with it.
1: With it. How do we find that out?
0: Well, you're smarter than the average bear. Rightio, we'll take a break here on Millsy and Lash on Sport Nation. Thanks to Kogan Mobile and Farmlands, and come back to some of your texts on 8833 on the other side.
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9: 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North Korea, rank outsiders against football royalty, Italy. And then it happens. 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
12: Certainly is. Thanks to Kogan Mobile and Farmlands. To the text machine I go. Ruben Love kicking masterclass in the quarterfinal in those tough conditions.
13: It was excellent, and it was very windy that day. Swirly.
12: Yep. He had a great night. Was a little bit off in the semi. It's just his ball flight worries me a little bit.
13: Do you think it's too high?
12: No, it's just quite wobbly. It doesn't look like it's a pure strike sometimes.
13: That's the difference between the balls, I reckon. The heavier ball means you can sort of really connect and stays true.
12: Prior to Halligan and Ridge, conversions were treated like a lottery, says another texter.
13: In rugby league.
12: In rugby league,
13: yeah. They used to do the toe hack.
12: Yeah. Brett, where's that text gone? Brett Codlin could kick the old waterlogged brown ball from halfway. Yeah, that never ceases to amaze me. Start getting your head in the game for Scattergories, Millsy, says another text.
13: That's a good text.
12: Afternoon team, Kyle, just remember any boy can carry a six-pack, but it takes a man to carry a full keg. That's a great way to put it. Lash, it depends how you identify. You could always have a crack at Super Rugby or Picky. We know you love that comp. That's fair call, Chris. Yeah, probably still get shown up there. Who knows? And there's one other. That was an old favourite of Billy's. What Munster was orchestrating last night. The two passes out, then kick, draws up the centre as it looks like they're going to run it and keeps the centre out of escorting the defending winger. Clear flight path for the attacking winger. Jojo Fifita / Selwyn Cobbo with momentum over the 5'3" Brian To'o. Game, set, match.
13: Good try that.
12: Gee, he was superb, Jojo Fifita. one of the unheralded stars.
13: Hey, there's a text

0: Tier saying, looking forward to wrapping up at work, off to Kingsland for a butter chicken from the Heritage.
1: Yep.
0: Don't ask for the butter chicken's very good. Don't get me wrong, it's excellent. But just ask them what I had last night. It's called the chicken...
1: Malai.
0: Get medium spice. Make sure you get medium spice. Tell them I sent you up there and they might look after you. Who knows? But it is. I want your report card tomorrow about it. It's outstanding.
1: Okay. You have it. Is it?
2: You're really talking it up.
0: That's very good.
2: Is.
0: And a butter naan.
1: He is. Still a few more texts we will get to after this break, the top of the hour. Talk a little bit of Football World Cup. We will cross into the boys from out the gate. I'll beat Millsy at Scattergrees again, and that'll just about do us. Oh, Millsy's also got something he wants to get off his chest around the Super Rugby Team of the Year as well. So plenty happening. Thanks to Kogan Mobile and Farmlands. It's Millsy and Lash.
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0: by my count, but it seems like 99% sure that if you finish with 4 points, you will probably get through. So it's that dreaded cliche that you read in sports stories of the All Whites have all but secured. But if they can break that glass ceiling, well, that's in its own right needs to be celebrated. And I think we're a little bit more confident based on what we saw against Iran. But there is an asterisk against that. Missed opportunity, yeah, I get that. But Iran have had a really, really difficult build-up to this World Cup. And I just think Egypt have more quality and will pose a far bigger challenge. So, again, I think Darren Bazey said something along the lines of that the All Whites will have to be perfect. So, basically, they'll just have to be like you two.
1: Yeah, right, and that'll take them a long way. Snake McCarty, appreciate your time as always, mate. Talking a little bit of football. You go well.
0: Up the Canes.
1: Oh, there he is. Up the Canes, the Wellingtonian. What a super final that shapes up to be.
0: Oh, nice gentle zephyr, I see. Come on.
1: So what is... Well, that Snake, sorry, if you're still there. You still got me there, Snake?
0: Yeah.
1: Canes win Saturday night. All Whites beat Egypt Monday. I mean, talk us through your headspace after that.
0: Ooh, well, I've got a big party on Saturday night anyway, so I'm going to be in some state just based on the Canes winning in that equation. I'm a little bit petrified, though. That Chiefs monster has rounded into some form just at the right time. But, you know, all the noises from those who've been in and around the Canes, I keep hearing from people who kind of know things that it just feels like 2016 all over again. So, but they'll have to be excellent.
1: Yeah, no, they certainly will. Shapes to be a cracker. We can't wait for it. And we can't wait for your call on Monday. Appreciate you joining us, Snake. You go well.
0: Anytime. See you, Lashes.
1: Daniel and McCarty Millsy.
2: Thanks, buddy.
1: Joining us to provide a little bit more insight after the round one completion of the Football World Cup.
2: So 4 points, we're through 99%.
1: Oh, it's, yeah.
2: Yeah, so 32 teams go through.
1: Yes.
2: But then there's some... How many teams in the comp? 48.
1: Yeah, 48. So 16 miss out.
2: 16 miss out.
1: Yeah. So you finish last and you pull your out, and then 8 of the 12 third place qualifiers go through. So
2: can sneak up.
1: I reckon we're a chance with 2 points.
3: You reckon?
1: Yeah.
3: So if we just get
1: a draw,
3: two draws
1: against Egypt
3: and a loss, a close loss against Belgium.
1: Yeah, it'll have to be a close loss, you'd think.
3: Yeah,
1: if we would still be a chance.
3: If we if we draw the next two games with 3 points,
1: yeah, then we're.
3: We have a chance.
2: Oh, gosh.
3: But
2: Cape Verde drew with Spain.
3: Oh, we have a right chance to draw with these two teams, but I think we lack a lot of pace, and Egypt and Belgium are the complete opposite. They have very rapid forwards. Like, if you look at our back line, we're pretty slow. Finn Sermon and Michael Boxall move like buses. So we'd be in a bit of trouble trying to mark Mo Salah down the right-hand wing.
1: He's got to park at Acor.
2: Just park the bus. We should have done that at the back end of that game. But Cape Verde are ranked about 625th in the world.
3: Yeah.
2: And
3: that seems about right.
2: Spain's second.
1: Yeah.
2: Mm. And they drew.
1: David versus Goliath.
3: There you go.
1: It was nil all, wasn't it?
3: Yep. I think so.
2: Both teams parked the bus.
1: Rightio, we'll take a break here on Millsy and Lash on Sport Nation. Thanks to Kogan Mobile and the great team at Farmlands, of course. We'll come back and find out what's on breakfast with Sammy Ackerman. We'll cross into Out the Gate. We'll play a game of Scattery. So still plenty to come. Don't go anywhere.
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1: Certainly is, thanks to the great teams at Kogan Mobile and Farmlands. Rural never calls winter a problem, it's just another season. Rural never rests, particularly at Farmlands, that is for sure. I tell you who could be put to rest, though, and that's Laurie Daly. Sam Ackerman's not happy with his coach of his New South Wales Blues, and he joins us now from the breakfast show ahead of tomorrow's show. But firstly, you did the hard yakka, you would have stayed up late only to get up early for her breakfast radio, and I can't imagine you would have got too much sleep out of frustration, Sammy.
16: Yeah, afternoon, lads. It was. I was still looking at the ceiling at 2:30 when the alarm goes off two hours after that. You're going, that's part of the frustration, and going, I sacrificed my night for that. But no different than what I expected is the sad and honest truth of it. I think that if there was some decent play towards the back end when the game was gone from the Blues, but the tries they scored in the first half were fortuitous and really from Queensland dropping their standards rather than New South Wales raising theirs. So there is no cohesion, there's no game plan, there's no tactics, there's no plan around the use of the substitutes bench. It's a shambles. Laurie Daly, I said it this morning, Laurie Daly was one of my heroes as a kid. I had his poster on my wall. Loved what he did as a footy player and everything he's done for the game. He is not a 2026 coach. And it's time for New South Wales to do away with people who are ex-players but not coaches coaching the side. Madge McGuire comes in for one season. What do they do? What happens?
1: Mm.
16: Get a coach. Use a coach.

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0: velocity in his voice. And Millsy, I'm sorry for stealing your phone today, mate. I didn't mean to.
1: Yeah, no, that's all okay. It was busy lunchtime, wasn't it, Mitch? It was all and sundry was there.
2: Yeah, oh, well, it was like a counselling session for the little master. Yeah. Belly rubs and pats on the back, trying to boost his confidence because.
3: And then I come into the studio, talk to you blokes, and I'm going to have to go back to the counsellor just a few hours later.
2: Yeah, hey, you know, it's the old saying, 85% of jobs are lost when you're on annual leave, and I think that'll prove to be the case.
3: All right. See you, team. Good luck.
2: The boys from out the gate joining us. Oh, Guy Havelda.
1: He's under the pump.
2: He is.
1: I wish him well, though. Hope he does well tonight.
2: Yeah, no, we do. We do. She is all in jest. Rightio, 20 away from 5, what we'll do. We love it on a Thursday, don't we, Kyle?
1: What's that?
2: Last segment of the day. You and I go head-to-head because that's how we start and it's how we finish.
1: I'm exhausted.
2: I know you are.
1: Toast. Finballs?
4: I can tell, Millsy. Mm. Good luck then for this next segment.
2: Scattergories. 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
15: Michael Owen, he's got goals with him, but it's still Owen.

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0: Can you take this race, Finbulls?
1: You fade up the trackside, fade a Finn.
2: Now, Western Miss is back behind them. She's got Western a wall Miss. Of horses in front of her and needs plenty of luck to go away from this point in proceedings. Funky Boy looking to come right around their backs. Going to the 200 mark across the track.
1: This
2: Kings Park
1: sickening.
2: Ranges up. Grabs the lead. Western Miss gets into the clear. Down the outskirts is Diamond Warrior. It's Diamond Warrior coming at Kings Park. Now Western Miss diving. Oh, what a finish. Kings Park. It might have been Kings Park. A tight go. Western Miss diving the middle, and on the extreme outside, Diamond Warrior.
1: Right behind
2: those field mistress is close up, and likewise, Mr.
1: That's dead set, as sickening as it gets. That's tough to watch. That's really tough to watch.
0: To our listeners, I'll go through this. Slashers had a horse for out the gates, and it was held up in traffic about third, fourth, last the whole way through. They've come around the bend, and the leaders have kind of. They fanned out, and Lash's horse had absolutely nowhere to go the whole way down the straight until the last 100 metres where it's got out, and it has flown like Usain Bolt and just missed.
1: It's not my day. I get touched up in categories by the match officials, and then I lose a photo finish.
3: Blame the ref. Go on. Keep doing it. Might suspend him for next round.
1: Deary me. That is tough to witness. Anyway, what a way to end the show with that. That is brutal. Anyway, it's been an absolute pleasure bringing you the show today. Big Friday coming up. We'll definitely get to the captains for the Super Rugby final. Jacobson and Karifi, the opposite number sevens too. That will be very much superb ahead of the big game. No doubt we'll talk a little bit of Warriors as well, potentially. FIFA World Cup, plenty happening. Thank you, Finn. Thank you, Matt. Appreciate your help. Thank you very much at home for listening. Me old mate Kyle Mills, it's been a good old sparring session for us.
0: Yeah, it has. I've enjoyed it. I'm going to sleep very well tonight. Mentally fatigued, bruised.
3: But a winner
0: in categories. Yep. That's right, Finn Bulls. You're great today, Finn Bulls, Matt. Excellent. Thank you for your help. And Lashes, you're just a good fella, eh? You're a good man.
1: Yeah, the feeling's not mutual. Anyway, Kyle Mills, we will see you same time, same place tomorrow. Thanks to Kogan Mobile and Farmlands. We'll do it all again then.
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10: They're going to get every opportunity. It's probably why the market's gravitating to both of them.
11: All right, punters. If you've just joined us, Benny's tipped the first five winners. His on top selection was scratched at the barriers in race number six. So. He's gone drone attack, Ed Sadler's with Miss Castelvecchio, and the market is really liking those two. There's good money, Serene. Anything else outside of those that have been specced at all here, Benny?
12: No, mostly a race in three with our holds.
11: All right. Look, I'm not too sure whether it was Ed Sadler's fault that Gottfried Kirk got scratched because it was his best of the day, or whether it was Benny shooting for six straight, Ed. Hopefully we have better luck here.
13: So the first few have come forward. And Agena moves up. Anaya shooting for three wins on the bounce. Takes up its starting position. Just three more to come along for the second last. Status climbing aboard his platform. Zareen from the Friedman stable. First up with Damien Thornton aboard. Secures her spot. And Drone Attack, who put an eye-catching run last time, will be the last one to come in. Miss Castelvecchio, who's jumped out well, is the favourite at 280 on the VOP. They're right to run. Ready for the seventh. From the 1208, back go the gates. They're off, and there are a couple of stragglers out of the stall, smashing Ruby out of Gina. Were those two? Drone Attack is going to drift back, unapproachable onto the course. Proper leads from Zareem. Miss Castelvecchio settles down in third ahead of Satin Image, Queen of Tuscany's caught wide, and she dares the devils just on the fence behind those horses. From Anaya, Drone Attack, a decent gap in the field.

0: harness racing. 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
1: If you have a paddock and some patience, then NZB's National Weanling Sale has the promise. 140 weanlings are set to go through the Karaka sales ring on Thursday the 25th of June, with proven farms presenting genuine commercial opportunities. The range and depth of sire power will appeal for racetrack or pinhooking prospects, with Karaka Million

There's nothing between the two of them. It's 550 Pornatulo, 81 Electro Hank, 34 Aston Finis, 23 Poor Oakley, 61 Midnight Rebel, 101 Bindi Blazer. Great betting race here. They're at the start, about to move in. At the start. Good, thanks, Riley. They're about to move in. Race 6, this is an intriguing affair. Airspeed, $1.80, out to $2, back into $1.90 and back to $2 now. Blazing Turbos, first up here for Anthony as a party, brings Great Goulburn and Tamora form. 340 into 220. It's a really tight bet.

0: together with Major Mickey. They were about the tail enders in the race.
1: Starts. She is going to be awfully hard to beat. Looking to make it 3 from 3 here at the queue this evening. $1.33, just over a minute before start time. Race number one at the queue. Thank you, Grant. Well, it's race number one at Q2. Of course, it's

0: they called up. Favourite here at $2.80 is Reverend Bob. It's been placed in both runs. His preparation, $3.20 Muscleum. $4.80 Ripping Ronaldo. Seb's Gal at $6.50.
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18: After 2 years on a casual playing agreement, Devin Conway was yesterday named as one of the 20 centrally contracted Black Caps. He and fast bowler Blair Tickner return, while Ari Ashok and Mo Abbas miss out. Those aren't the only talking points out of it all. Gavin Larson is the Black Caps selection manager. He joins us now. Gav, welcome back into Sport Nation, mate.
19: Yeah, hi, Alex. I'm pleased to be with you.
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0: maybe I'd have some of those players in, but probably 5, 6, 7 of them I wouldn't have in my team.
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5: I would say it's amazing the people you bump into at Ascot, but I kind of thought James McDonald might be here. This is a special place to me, but I know it's incredibly special to you, not just because of the success, but because of what it means and the history, and it must be cool to come back here and know your way around.
6: Yeah, it is, for sure. Obviously, the first time was very daunting, and probably the second, third and fourth as well, but it's nice to turn up here with a nice, solid book of rides, and a few rides too, because you feel your way through it. It's a pretty daunting place. You have a look at that jockey's room and you see the full fields that are on offer today. It's a full-on sort of carnival, but it's for the racing purists. It's fantastic. Have a look at the place. It's just unbelievable, you know.
5: You obviously do Melbourne Cups, you do Everest, which are fantastic, you've won them both, and obviously Romantic Warrior's taking you on an amazing journey through parts of Asia, but I don't know, I can't put my finger on it. Something about this just feels different from any other racetrack I've ever go to.
6: Yeah, and it's not even the fact that if you win a Group 1, it's if you win a race here. And that's the beauty about this place. And if you go through, like, you watch the films back, you know, Frankel's and et cetera, you watch Frankie Dettori and Ryan Moore dominate, Mick Kinnane, like, they're the greatest athletes in our sport, and they all cut their teeth here.
5: I was asking Frankie about whether you're a deserved number one or whether it Ryan is. He said, oh, it's embarrassing. James is so good and great balance. And he said, you're very cold. I think he meant cool.
6: Not as cold as Ryan, I know that.
5: Let's talk about this week, because you do have some interesting horses during the week and a nice solid book. But obviously Jolie Starve's the main reason you're here. She hasn't raced on an undulating track here, and a lot of people wouldn't realise just how undulating the straight is.

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14: The Agenda. Agenda 1.
15: Sorry, Finn. I was just about to update the score. Uzbekistan have scored now.
16: They so have. Are we on Colombia? Of those two teams, I'd rather support Colombia, I think.
17: Why is that, Millsy?
16: Be a good time.
17: Okay.
15: Great cool. Export country.
16: Yeah.
17: Yeah.
16: They do a lot for good times.
17: Agenda 1 team, why does New South Wales not get Origin?
16: Well, I don't think they're going to get it in Game 3 when... Gee whiz, up at Lang Park there, dead set, the Maroons, they could put 65, 75 points on them.
17: It's a lot of points. But that would be the highest scoring Origin ever, right? It would be.
16: Yeah, that would be, yeah. No, yeah. It won't happen. But geez whiz, they are absolutely nowhere, the Blues. When the Maroons, you know, kicked into gear last night, frightening.

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0: fact, it's Adam Blair. He plays it quickly. Farrah to Wood, the run around to the hooker. Short ball to Keith Galloway. And Keith Galloway looks like he might have just about made it. Well, it doesn't happen very often. Talking about uniqueness.
1: I have a try.
0: It's not unique.
1: Please check around.
0: My goodness, it's close to it.
1: Stand up, baby.
0: We're all standing.
1: Everyone's standing.
0: Everybody get up.
1: Big Keith Galloway.
0: Keithy.
1: Now, I told you last weekend they should have used him closer to the line. They've gone home and looked at the video. Keithy pours onto a pass from Robbie Farrah and has only great try scorers do.
0: I think he's dropped it, Gus.
1: No, they can't take it off him.
0: You sure?
1: They can't take it off him.
0: What did the ref say?
1: As only he said try.
0: Oh, he's dropped the ball, Gus.
1: No.
0: We've gone off half cocked.
1: No.
0: Sit down. There is no party.
1: No, Keithy. Keithy. Oh, Keithy. What have you done?
2: Special player.

0: to the exhortation of the home fans. Bertos, just goal! Goal, New Zealand!
1: Well, he missed one a couple of seconds ago. He makes absolutely no mistake here. Rises to the cross. Rory Fallon just heads that one past Jaffa.

0: From who?
1: You know, we've already discussed this. They said your side profile is probably not where it needs to be.
0: That is. Well, whoever said that, there's a saying that I live and die by.
1: Yeah.
0: Absolutely live and die by. In the belly, literally, not in the back.
1: Hey, on a beautiful winter's day when the sun's shining, if you turn side on, it's a solar eclipse. That's how protruding it's getting, they reckon.
0: Is that an honest observation?
1: That's what I'm hearing.
0: Okay, I've got some work on. The only issue I have is that I've got very bad knees, got meniscus issues, and it's just hard to...
1: You just need to get off feet condition. Get in the pool, get on the bike.
0: Pool is bloody hard.
1: It is. You're nigh on sink.
2: Lashes doesn't even like the ocean, Millsy.
0: Hang on, Pimples. You've been here, and Matt, you've witnessed this all afternoon.
2: Yeah, go on then.
0: From the moment I step foot in the joint today, I've been nothing but ridiculed and bullied from you, Lash.
2: Millsy, that is an occurrence that happens 5 out of the 5 days a week, though.
0: It does.
1: I am being a little bit harsh, but maybe just
0: a little harsh.
1: Maybe just the chicken malay and the naan, no rice, or one or the other next time.
2: Oh, you've got to enjoy both, though. I agree. You've got to have
0: both. My issue is, I love beer.
1: Yeah.
2: Yeah, that does it. Yeah. Do you drink the low-carb stuff, though, Millsy?
0: The sport beers.
2: Yeah.
0: Yeah, I've switched into the sport beers.
2: Yeah, the low-carb stuff's good.
0: But then I make up for it when I'm with the lads on the Guinness.
2: Ah.
0: I really enjoy Guinness.
2: A loaf of bread in a Guinness, is it not?
0: I really enjoy it.
2: Lash, didn't get your favourite naan bread at the Indian shop?
1: Oh, I don't frequent Indian too often. To
2: oh,
1: be
2: really?
1: Fair.
2: You're missing out.
1: I think it's down the pecking order when it comes to takeaways. I'll have it at about fourth or fifth.
2: Seriously?
0: What's she want?
1: Minimum spud for some chips.
0: What?
2: No, you got it out.
0: Did he say fish and chips?
2: Yeah, he did.
1: Fish and chips.
0: Your fish and chips.
1: Yeah. Then I'd go.
0: Oh, can you please clip that up? The little master will want to hear that.
1: Then I'd go Japanese.
2: Japanese, yeah.
1: Then I'd go Thai.
2: Where's pizza ranking in here for you? Anywhere on the list?
1: Nah, pizza's a bit average.
2: Okay.
1: What else would you? Oh, now I'd have Indian ahead of Chinese, I think.
0: Okay.
2: Well, there you go.
1: Right, it's time to get a little bit serious here on the show and talk to New South Wales great Nathan Hindmarsh. Let's get to that.
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0: I'm skinny, aren't I? Aren't I skinny?
1: What'd you tip the scales at?
0: Thimbles, am I skinny?
2: I wouldn't say skinny, Millsy, but you're an average-sized human being.
1: Well, he's not average-sized.
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8: Brilliant. Now to dissect game two of State of Origin last night with one of New South Wales' greatest. That is, of course, Nathan Highmarsh. Nathan, really appreciate your time. Welcome to the show, mate. First question for you. I guess at halftime you're thinking, well, we could be a real chance of wrapping up a series, and then it quickly went away from you. What are your thoughts on that second half in particular? Oh, welcome in.
9: I knew it was going to be a tough one, considering what happened in the first game, 20-0 down. You know, Ponga obviously sent to the bin. We've heard it all before. But they're a good team, the Queenslanders. But I honestly thought we started the game better than what we did in game one. It was the start of the second half. That's what cost us. The start of the second half, I thought we just came out with a different intensity. Well, it looked like we came out with a different intensity compared to what Queensland did. And once they got in a bit of a roll, that was the end of it.
10: So what could have Laurie done differently? I've seen a few comments this morning just around Loz could have potentially used his interchanger perhaps better. What was your initial take on it?
9: Oh, mate, we're all experts, aren't we, sitting at home on the lounge or in the grandstand. So it's difficult because you get a different feel, you know, from what's going on. You're getting reports back from the sideline about who's feeling okay and who's not. So there's a lot of different things we don't see sitting at home watching on telly. But you know, I would have liked to have probably seen Appy get a start in there somewhere just to create a little bit around the ruck, that sort of stuff. But other than that, look, what do you do when – I don't know what he could have done differently, because it was just one of those ones. Laurie can only do so much as a coach. He can't go out there and make them make their tackles or – you know, it was a lot of uncharacteristic mistakes from the Blues, particularly like Nathan Cleary, that marker play towards the end when I think Lindsay Collins scored, that sort of stuff. We don't usually see that from Nathan, but it happened last night.
8: What about your forward pack, Hindy? You know, Payne Haas, Mitch Barnett, Hudson Young, Isaiah Yeo, like they're tier one footballers. Do you think, or can you put your finger on why you don't think you're getting enough change out of your forwards?
9: Yeah, I don't know. It is a tricky one. I thought for Noah Blake when he came on, I thought he had a couple of great carries, and all of a sudden you see him sitting back down on the bench. But I understand that they brought in Ethan Strange because we needed to score points, and having him around the ruck, around the ball, you know, with his footwork and his strength was going to be pretty handy. But, yeah, we're missing a bit. Poor Dylan Lucas as well on his debut. Didn't probably get the ball he was looking for. And the only one really, I thought, out of the forward pack was probably Hudson Young that really, you know, was trying to not to say trying to do something, but was involved in a lot more, if you know what I mean.
8: Yep.
10: Quite often the storylines is around the coaches, and I just feel like over the last half dozen years that's been elevated more and more. Billy Slater's record now is looking pretty decent if they can get the job done in game three. Laurie Daly's record doesn't appear too great at this stage, but does it almost say more about Billy Slater being able to bring a group together of men in a short period of time and run a game plan and run strategy? Is it he's an

0: and keep Cam Murray where he is. But look, it does sometimes, but it just seems a lot of the time too, you know, you watch the Queenslanders play prior to Origin and half of them are playing like absolute bastards. Mm-hmm. But then when Origin, you know, a week out, 2 weeks out from Origin, they're setting the world on fire. And that just seems to be the way, you know. I don't understand that. It's just one of those things that, but you get Britton Nakora for, you know, you kind of think, well, geez, he's a bit of a, not a shock selection because he's a great runner of the footy and he's solid as a rock. But, you know, to start him in Origin, I thought, well, that's a big call from Billy, but it works. He knows what he's doing. He watches his blokes closely and he's got a certain style of player he wants to have, which is obviously someone who is meant to be in the spot when he's going to be in the spot, never gives up and plays for his team more than he plays for himself.
1: All right, on that then, Jackson Ford would have to be one of the best forwards and players in the NRL competition this year. He can't get a run in blue. Surely a guy with a high work rate, great intensity, yeah, loves the contact,
0: well,
1: is fit
0: and
1: for Origin.
0: Yeah, Ford is exactly, he is built for Origin, and but it's his ability to break tackles as well. Like, his work rate is high and he gets through a lot of meters and all that, but he can score a try. He can get a quick play of the ball when you need one. So yeah, I think Jackson would have been fairly disappointed missing out on those games. So fingers crossed, you know, if you're a Kiwi fan or a Warriors fan, up the Waz, by the way, to say up the Waz. It would be nice to see 40 in one, because at the moment, to be honest with you, there's things that need to probably, there needs to be a bit of a change.
2: And just lastly, Hindy, we've had a bit of chat on this station recently, and I see plenty of chat about it when it comes to the new NRL broadcast deal. Origin stays as it is, or standalone Origin 3 week period in the middle of the season? What say you?
0: Mate, you know what? I like the fact that we play Origin now. I think it's great. It's not broken. Don't fix it. We get to see young talent coming through in sides that are missing Origin stars. And I just leave it how it is. I don't mind how they play it. It's been around for long enough to just keep it how it's going. If it ain't broke, don't fix it.
2: Brilliant. Well, I know it was a tough night for you Blues last night, but we really appreciate you taking some time to jump on the show with us this afternoon and talk all about it. And all the best in Origin 3. May the best man win. Go well, Hindy.
0: Thanks, guys. Appreciate it.
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8: Certainly is, Rando. We love this time where he provides us with all the quirky stats heading into another big weekend of sport. Rando, welcome and mate, really, really appreciate your time as always. The National Rugby League post-Origin. Always tough for people to get their head around about where they should be going. Knights Dragons kicks us off and the Knights are a little bit under strength.
9: Absolutely. It's always a tough time to pick this time of the year, but with some depleted teams, we might be able to see a couple more upsets, and it might start on Friday night as the Dragons, they'll be looking to defeat a top eight team for the first time this season. The last six games against top eight teams haven't ended too well. They've lost by 18 or more points, but they come up against the Knights side with Kalen Ponga expected to be rested. The Knights, they have lost four of their six games this season without KP. They've also lost their last seven Friday night games as well. So maybe an upset there in Newcastle.
10: Rando, the Tigers have fallen off a cliff and some are saying the Dolphins are king of the castle. What say you?
9: I think the Dolphins are the informed team at the moment. They're looking to make it seven wins in a row. They are unchanged from the side that demolished the Roosters last week. They've won six straight games by eight or more points. I think their line is at 7.5, which is very low for them. The Tigers, they don't do too well at Campbelltown. They've lost six of their last seven games at that venue. And as underdogs, they have lost their last four games by 28 or more points. So I think the Dolphins, they've got plenty of points in them. I just don't think the Tigers will keep up with them.
8: Does the train keep on running for the Panthers?
9: I don't see it stopping against the 16th place Titans. They had a good chance to beat the Tigers last week, but they were unable to do so. The Panthers have won seven straight against Gold Coast. They've won their last five games on the Gold Coast as well. The Titans, they don't fare too well against top eight teams at home. They have lost 26 of their last 29 games against top eight teams there on the Gold Coast. And the Panthers, whether they're home, whether they're away, they still get the job done. They've won five of their six games on the road this season by 12 or more points.
10: The Sea Eagles turbocharged for battle v Dogs.
9: Absolutely. Tom Trbojevic is back in the side there against the Bulldogs. And Manly, they have a great record against the Dogs with or without them. They've won 11 of their last 13 games, including their last three at a Core Stadium where this game will be played. The Dogs, they've struggled under lights this season. They've lost five of their last six night games. And Manly in the Fosball era are 6-0 when they are the bookies' favourites.
8: Sunday, Christchurch, new stadium, big game, big crowd, Warriors, Cowboys. What do you reckon here?
9: I'm kicking myself that I missed out on tickets for this one. It sold out just like that. It's the fourth consecutive sellout for a Warriors game in Christchurch. So the fans will be up and about for this one. They've won three of their last four games in Christchurch, the Warriors. They've won nine of their last 12 games in New Zealand.

0: The Rural Roundup with me, Erin Speedy. 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
0: This weekend, the Hurricanes in a full house at the Cake Tin will take on the Chiefs. Assistant coach of the Hurricanes is Corey Jane, one of our favourites on the show. And CJ, it's a very good morning to you, Sunshine. How are you?
14: Well, great morning, guys.
0: Yeah. How good's the finals week, Siege?
14: That's been good. You couldn't have really, you know, told at the beginning. The boys just got in here and were excited and, had a couple of good days training. So, you know, if you think finals nerves, there wasn't too much at the beginning of the week. Now the boys will get a bit more excited and, you know, everyone will start getting a bit nervy when the weekend starts coming. But, you know, it's been a good couple of days of just getting down and enjoying each other's company. So it's been good so far.
0: We spoke to Marty Burke, your peer at the Chiefs, Siege, and he said he reckons all 52 contracted players had their boots on trying to get in the eye line of the coach. Has it been a bit similar down the Hurricanes? Everyone just wants to be amongst it?
14: Yeah, it was cool. There's a lot of energy, and I won't use the coming out of retirement because I used it about nine times in our last combo. So I'll.

0: 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Harness Racing, where passion meets performance.
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7: Well, it's exciting because Nolan Taurua has named the Silver Fern squad to head to Glasgow and try to beat the world's best. And who's saying they can't? Not me. I think they can.

0: be emerging?
1: Yeah, absolutely. Look, we went through a lot last season, as you guys will all be aware of, having Knowles be stood down, and that was a challenging time for all of us. Especially for me, I came back into the environment not knowing what was going on, to then find, then to have to navigate this. And again, as you guys will know, you're expected to perform under quite a lot of scrutiny from the outside noise. There's expectations that you still perform week in, week out. And I'm really proud of the group and the perseverance that we showed through that time, because it was tough, man. It was really, really tough. But we learned a lot about each other. And if anything, I believe that it's made us much closer as a group, which will be, I guess, beneficial for our group as we head into the next campaign.
2: Leadership and growth, Mila, like for you, you've captained the Stars, and then I look at that squad and I think there's so much experience and leadership in there. How will you lead in amongst this group, leaning on what you've done with the Stars?
1: Yeah, look, that's a great question. I think for me, I believe that, everyone, I mean, this sounds like a massive cliche, but genuinely, everyone's a leader in their own right. And for me, I'm a bit of a yapper, so you give me the mic, I won't stop talking. So that's what I've had to learn, is to pick my moments so that when I do talk, people listen. But a lot of it's following through with actions as well. And, I've got Mr. Sensei Duplessis Kirthy as my little mentor and my guide. So, I learn a lot off him, and I'm sure he learned a lot of me too. So, look, it's just ensuring that we're looking after the young group and creating an environment that feels safe so that people can feel like they can be authentically themselves. Because let's be honest, if you're your full self, you perform at your best.
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9: For the third consecutive year, State of Origin will head to a Game 3 decider. Queensland's claim Game 2 in Melbourne in front of a State of Origin record crowd of 91,671. They've prevailed 44-24 in the second half Maroons massacre, running in 6 of their 7 tries in the last 34 minutes, sending the series to Brisbane. Somehow, we've managed to convince a diehard New South Wales fan, Lavina Good, to join us to chat at all. Lav, how are you, mate? I believe there was a party at yours last night.
10: Had a bit of a party, had the 12 teenage boys turned up, and they all guaranteed that they would be donning their blue jerseys up until the second half, and then I discovered who were the Maroons ones. I wanted to kick them out the house, but that would have been rude. Yes, it would have been half and half last night. So when we all went to bed, they did the clean-up. I had my towel between my legs and just went upstairs. Very serene, like my tail between my legs.
9: I got told you weren't going to let anyone into your house if they were wearing red. You'd be an intimidating bouncer.
10: I have been manipulated. That's what happens when you're a mother of teenage children. Yeah, mum, they're all blues. They're all blues. They'll bring some beers, mum. They'll bring you a long white, mum. That's cool. If you just want to make dinner, yeah, sure, for 11 boys.
11: I was going to say,
10: blue supporters, I'll feed them forever.
11: Was there some double T-shirts going on? Was there the blue?
10: There were. They
11: blue on top
10: off,
11: of the red.
10: Yeah. There were blue cardigans, and I'm like, oh, that's sweet, because I have my old retro one. You know, it's been around 20 years, and they can't all have that. There were blue cardigans, and as soon as they ripped off, they had the maroon thing that say, I look like I had a bunch of bloody Reese Walsh there.
9: Oh, no.
10: It's not a bad thing, really.
9: You don't know. Well, yeah, that's very true. Hey, at a ground with no bias and impartiality of turf, which normally holds moments of grand final glory like the MCG does, but in this case, it's normally a great leveller. It looked like that might be the case early on. It looked like it might even be advantage New South Wales. What happened to your team in the second half?
10: Very, very good question. I thought in the beginning the Blues did win the forward pack, and that's what concerned me in game one, and that wasn't the case. You know, in the opening half, they did.

0: even without a player going for 10, you just know that that match was dominated and was definitely going to be won by the Maroons. You know, that second half performance, they dominated it. And, you know, we head to a decider, which was exciting, which we always do. Not saying it's rigged. No way. It's not rigged.
1: Hey, take a breath. Take a breath. There we go.
0: I'm breathing. We always head into that decider. And honestly, that's exactly what the series and the fans deserve.
1: Yeah,
0: I
1: absolutely
0: do. I love a third match.
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0: the Henry Nichols and who's sitting in behind and other batsmen. There's only ever going to be one Kane Williamson, but I know we've got the talent to be able to, you know, shape a team to move on after Kane.
1: Yeah, and his impact is very clear, not just the play, but even someone like a Tom Latham, the way he carries himself, has clearly been influenced by Kane.
0: Yeah, and I think that sort of manifests itself right through the BC environment. And as I say, mate, it's down through those next levels, and that's what actually sort of inspires me. And I listen to his exit interviews and just the way he sort of held himself, and it was just so typical Kane, wasn't it?
1: Wasn't it? Mate, thanks so much for your time. Really appreciate it. Thanks for the deep dive and the explainer of it all.
0: Thanks, Alex. Great to be with you, mate.
2: 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Chaos on the World Cup stage. The French score a disputed goal. Kuwait walk off. A prince enters the pitch. A referee is confronted. And suddenly, football turns into theatre.
3: Le fait qu'il descend sur le terrain et qu'il va demander à ses joueurs.
2: One of the most bizarre moments the tournament has ever seen. That was a Sport Nation Football World Cup moment.
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0: Had so much success, and for the New Zealand viewers back home, Mr. Haggis, what's your horses to follow in the latter 4 days of the carnival, through Wednesday through to Saturday, which seems an awfully long way away at the moment?
1: Yeah, it does, but it goes very quickly. We've got quite a few horses that are sort of 6-1 or less in the betting, which is quite surprising for this place. Nice filly on Wednesday called Alabea in the second last race. Then second last on Thursday, Morshdi would have a chance. Another filly on Thursday called Earthshot. Friday we're a bit more skinny, and Saturday's our big day. We've got the best of the week, I think, is in the Jersey Stakes, a horse called Sabre Strike by Knight of Thunder. But we're quite strong in the handicaps too, so I'm excited about Saturday.
0: You come down to the Southern Hemisphere and have great success, but for someone who's travelled the world of racing, is this the pinnacle? Is this the top of the tree?
1: Well, it is for us, and I think the fact that, Michael, you come all the way over here to do this is fantastic. We like to promote this meeting, especially all over the world. We've got some participation from Japan, from Australia, and it is absolutely fabulous, and I hope that everyone who comes, especially the first timers, think it's marvellous.
0: We appreciate the winners, because back home in New Zealand, as you know, we like the money. We like to have a backer winner, and we look forward to seeing you at Karaka again.
1: Well, if they win. See you.
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2: 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The Agenda. Agenda 1.
3: Sorry, Finn, I was just about to update the score. Uzbekistan have scored now.
4: They have.
5: Are we on Colombia? Of those two teams, I'd rather support Colombia, I think.
4: Why is that, Millsy?
5: Be a good time.
4: Okay.
3: Great cool. Export country.
5: Yeah.
4: Yeah.
5: They do a lot for good times.
4: Agenda 1.

0: be the coach. The question is then, who coaches next year?
1: Mm. It's an interesting question to ask. You know, people saying Michael Ennis, is he the man to lead it? Matt King's obviously, he's highly touted. He's in their assistant coaching group at the moment. Brett White's there in their assistant coaching group. I mean, it's a decision they'll have to think long and hard about, because Slater's just been a seamless transition for

0: themselves unlucky. Quintapai, Tavatavanawai, yeah, not bad. Not bad. Tapai player of the year, probably deserved. And fullback, Jock Campbell, who is a good footballer. But, you know, I mean, Harkin's been superb. Even Johnny McNichol probably would have chalked up plenty of points late doors in the season.
1: What I'd do with that, I'd scrunch it up into a bit of a ball and I'd throw it into the rubbish bin.
2: Fair enough.
1: No disrespect to those players or anything like that.
2: Of course.
1: But the people making these selections shouldn't be making these selections.
2: So, Millsy, do you know how the panel works?
1: Yeah. You explain it, because I've got a thought about this. Do we need to do it after the ad, actually?
2: Yeah, should we take an ad break and get back to this thing?
0: Ad break in there and get back to the discussion, plus a little bit of Millsy's Multi in our TAB segment too. This is Millsy and Lash with Koga Mobile and Farmlands right through to 6 o'clock.
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1: I'm skinny, am I? Aren't I skinny?
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1: Thin balls, am I skinny?
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12: Brilliant. Now to dissect Game 2 of State of Origin last night with one of New South Wales' greatest. That is, of course, Nathan Highmarsh. Nathan, really appreciate your time. Welcome to the show, mate. First question for you. I guess at halftime you're thinking, well, we could be a real chance of wrapping up a series, and then it quickly went away from you. What are your thoughts on that second half in particular? Oh, welcome in.
13: I knew it was going to be a tough one, considering what happened in the first game, 20-0 down. You know, Ponga obviously sent to the bin. We've heard it all before. But they're a good team, the Queenslanders, but I honestly thought we started the game better than what we did in game one. It was the start of the second half. That's what cost us. The start of the second half, I thought, we just came out with a different intensity. Well, it looked like we came out with a different intensity compared to what Queensland

0: don't fix it. We get to see young talent coming through in sides that are missing Origin stars. And I just leave it how it is. I don't mind how they play it. It's been around for long enough to just keep it how it's going. If it ain't broke, don't fix it.
1: Brilliant. Well, I know it was a tough night for you Blues last night, but we really appreciate you taking some time to jump on the show with us this afternoon and talk all about it. And all the best in Origin 3. May the best man win. Go well, Hindy.
0: Thanks, guys. Appreciate it.
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0: 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From the paddock to the pub, this is where New Zealand talks. 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

0: going up against the Crusaders forwards, you know, standing over them, just telling them that I'm here, you know, giving them a little shoulder. Like, that's the niggle that will set these two teams apart. But I think the Hurricanes won't take it. They're a staunch forward pack too. So that's what I'm really looking forward to. Two staunch sides ripping into each other. And we know what they can do in attack, and defence is going to be needed big time. So can't wait for this game this weekend, Sumo.
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13: This weekend, the Hurricanes in a full house. At the Caketon, we'll take on the Chiefs. Assistant coach of the Hurricanes is Corey Jane, one of our favourites on the show. And CJ, it's a very good morning to you, Sunshine. How are you?
14: Well, great morning, guys.
13: 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How good's a finals week, Siege?
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0: of Mornings with Tony Johnson about the Super Rugby Pacific Awards, one hurricane in the 15. I don't know where to start.
1: Yeah, it's probably more reflective of the system by which the teams are picked, but hey, it creates debate. And I would pick a team, maybe I'd have some of those players in, but probably 5, 6, 7 of them I wouldn't have in my team.
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11: Well, it's exciting because Nolan Taurua has named the Silver Ferns squad to head to Glasgow and try to beat the world's best. And who's saying they can't? Not me. I think they can.

0: I guess, beneficial for our group as we head into the next campaign.
1: Mm. Leadership and growth, Mila, like for you, you've captained the Stars, and then I look at that squad and I think there's so much experience and leadership in there. How will you lead in amongst this group, leaning on what you've done with the Stars?
0: Yeah, look, that's a great question. I think for me, I believe that, you know, everyone, I mean, this sounds like a massive cliche, but genuinely, everyone's a leader in

0: 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Because let's be honest, if you're your full self, you perform at your best.
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8: For the third consecutive year, State of Origin will head to a Game 3 decider. Queensland's claim Game 2 in Melbourne in front of a State of Origin record crowd of 91,671. They prevailed 44-24 in second half Maroons massacre, running in 6 of their 7 tries in the last 34 minutes, sending the series to Brisbane. Somehow, We've managed to convince a diehard New South Wales fan, Lavina Good, to join us to chat at all. Lav, how are you, mate? I believe there was a

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8: Yeah!
10: After 2 years on a casual playing agreement, Devin Conway was yesterday named as one of the 20 centrally contracted Black Caps. He and fast bowler Blair Tickner return, while Ali Ashok and Mo Abbas miss out. Those aren't the only talking points out of it all. Gavin Larson is the Black Cap selection manager. He joins us now. Gav, welcome back into Sport Nation, mate.
11: Yeah, hi Alex. Pleased to be with you.
10: The return of Conway from a casual playing agreement for the last couple of years is probably the biggest talking point of those 20 players. Let's start there. What's the reasoning with Dev coming back full-time?
11: Yeah, look, we're thrilled to have Dev back on the central list. He had his, you know, time away as a casual and was looking to, I guess, play his trade a little more around the, you know, the T20 Franchise League. And saying that, you know, through that period, he played a lot of cricket for us as well. I mean, I've had some good chats with Dev, as has Rob and, you know, Mike Sandel, our BC performance manager. What we do know with Dev is he loves playing for the Black Caps. He loves pulling the silver fern on and, you know, to have him now, you know, under a central umbrella again is awesome. He's a three-format cricketer who, and you look at his numbers, they speak for themselves.
10: How much does a bumper, not only home summer, but let's call it, 7 months, Aussie as well, where does that come into it for someone like Dev?
11: Yeah, big time. Well, it does with everyone, Alex, to be honest. It's a really exciting period. I mean, this contract group, it actually kicks into life 1 August. And in that period from 1 August through to 31 July 2027, there's 10 test matches, you know, so it's almost, I won't say unprecedented, but it's, you know, I'm a traditionalist, I love my test match cricket, and, you know, to have, you know, when we look at the England test now, the Ireland test that we've had, there's 14 test matches, and, you know, in a pretty, you know, a shortish sort of period of time, it's fantastic for those that love the Red Bull game. So, yep, certainly when we were

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5: I would say it's amazing the people you bump into at Ascot, but I kind of thought James McBottle might be here. This is a special place to me, but I know it's incredibly special to you, not just because of the success, but because of what it means and the history. And it must be cool to come back here and know your way around.
6: Yeah, it is, for sure. Obviously, the first time was very daunting, and probably the second, third and fourth as well. But it's nice to turn up here with a nice, solid book of rides, and a few rides too, because you feel your way through it. It's a pretty daunting place. You have a look at that jockey's room and you see the full fields that are on offer today. It's a full-on sort of carnival, but it's for the racing purists. It's fantastic. Have a look at the place. It's just unbelievable, you know.
5: You obviously do Melbourne Cups, you do Everest, which are fantastic. You've won them both. And obviously Romantic Warrior's taking you on an amazing journey through parts of Asia. But I don't know, I can't put my finger on it. Something about this just feels different from any other racetrack I've ever go to.
6: Yeah, and it's not even the fact that if you win a Group 1, it's if you win a race here. And that's the beauty about this place. And if you go through, like, you watch the films back, you know, Frankel's and et cetera, you watch Frankie Dettori and Ryan Moore dominate, Mick Kinnane, like, they're the greatest athletes in our sport, and they all cut their teeth here.
5: I was asking Frankie about whether you're a deserved number one or whether it Ryan is. He said, oh, it's embarrassing. James is so good and great balance. And he said, you're very cold. I think he meant cool.
6: Not as cold as Ryan, I know that.
5: Let's talk about this week, because you do have some interesting horses during the week and a nice solid book. But obviously Jolie Star is the main reason you're here.

0: 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The turnstile.
1: 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Oh no! 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He can't access the tickets. What a disaster!
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4: 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The Agenda. Agenda 1.
5: Sorry, Finn, I was just about to update the score. Uzbekistan have scored now.
6: They so have. Are we on Colombia? Of those two teams, I'd rather support Colombia, I think.
7: Why is that, Millsy?
6: Be a good time.
7: Okay.
5: Great cool. Export country.
6: Yeah.
7: Yeah.
6: They do a lot for good times.
7: Agenda 1 team, why does New South Wales not get Origin?
6: Well, I don't think they're going to get it in game 3 when up at Lang Park there, dead set, the Maroons, they could put 65, 75 points on them.
7: It's a lot of points. But that would be the highest scoring Origin ever, right? It would be.
6: Yeah, that would be. No, it wouldn't. It won't happen. But, geez, was they are absolutely nowhere, the Blues. When the Maroons, you know, kicked into gear last night, frightening. You know, imagine game 1, that doesn't happen, the send-off of Ponga.
7: Oh, series is already done, Millsy. Oh,
6: done in dust.
7: Yeah.
6: Wow.
7: They were, 12-8 halftime?
6: Yeah.
7: Like you said, just needed a kick in the boot from Billy, maybe?
6: Good crowd, 91,000
7: yes.
6: At the G.
7: Looked awesome, impressive. Actually. I think I heard it was the biggest crowd they've ever had for Origin.
5: Yeah, no, it was. Yeah. I'm pretty sure Danica Mason said.
6: What's capacity at the G? It's 100,000,
5: yeah,
6: isn't it?
5: Yeah, 104. I think they can stretch you, 104.
6: Oh, so they couldn't sell it out, eh?
5: No. I think, to be quite honest, one of the biggest handbrakes to productivity when it comes to New South Wales is the fact that they've got so many quality players to pick from. When things somewhat even go the slightest bit wrong, they just throw the baby out with the bathwater and bring in wholesale change, whereas Queensland don't have that luxury due to the smaller depth chart up there and the players they're eligible to pick from. So they just pick and stick, build a great culture and understand what they're trying to do. And New South Wales chopping and changing.
6: And saying that, Lash.
5: What?
6: 10 years ago when all the big boys were playing for Queensland,
5: yeah.
6: Like JT and Smith and...
5: The golden era.
6: Were our friends of the show. People were saying then Maroons are going to fall off a cliff. And it hasn't happened.
5: No, it hasn't.
6: Because of what you've just said, the depth and quality of the men in blue. But the Maroons, they just keep stepping up.
5: They do. And Billy's been bold with the selections policy. And these young guys have...
6: They do have depth. Like, Reece Walsh can't start.
5: Yeah.
6: There's depth.
5: Yeah, I mean, that is one position. But that's very true. I think Reece played last year. Kalen didn't. Like... That is a luxury for them. But, you know, he picked Robert Toyer out of obscurity as Colombia just scored, was it? Yep, to go up 2-1.
6: They just heard that the Lash and Millsy are on song, Colombia. Better get another goal in the back net.
5: Dead right.
6: Good time.
5: But, and then the other one that really signifies to me that they

0: superb. Even Johnny McNichol probably would have chalked up plenty of points late doors in the season.
1: What I'd do with that, I'd scrunch it up into a bit of a ball and I'd throw it into the rubbish bin.
2: Fair enough.
1: No disrespect to those players or anything like that.
2: Of course.
1: But the people making these selections shouldn't be making these selections.
2: So, Millsy, do you know how the panel works?
1: Yeah. You explain it, because I've got a thought about this. Do we need to do it after the ad?
2: Should we take an ad break and get back
0: to the discussion, plus a little bit of Millsy's Multi in our TAB segment too. 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
1: Do you like the toss in cricket?
0: Nah, no.
1: Don't you?
0: I think it should go.
1: I love the toss in cricket.
2: Yeah?
1: Oh, just the edge to it.
0: There's definitely the edge.
1: I always liked it because you didn't know what you were going to do in 30 minutes. I'm either bowling first up or I'm having a coffee with a bacon buddy.
0: That's 30
1: minutes before the toss. 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
1: Right, it's time to get a little bit serious here on the show and talk to New South Wales' great Nathan Hindmarsh. 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
11: 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I don't know where to start.
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1: Brilliant. Now to dissect Game 2 of State of Origin last night with one of New South Wales' greatest. That is, of course, Nathan Hindmarsh. Nathan, really appreciate your time. Welcome to the show, mate. First question for you. I guess at halftime you're thinking, well, we could be a real chance of wrapping up a series, and then it quickly went away from you. What are your thoughts on that series?

0: And I just leave it how it is. I don't mind how they play it. It's been around for long enough to just keep it how it's going. If it ain't broke, don't fix it.
1: Brilliant. Well, I know it was a tough night for you Blues last night, but we really appreciate you taking some time to jump on the show with us this afternoon and talk all about it. And all the best in Origin 3. May the best man win. Go well, Hindy.
0: Thanks, guys. Appreciate it.
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1: certainly is. Rando, we love this time where he provides us with all the quirky stats heading into another big weekend of sport. Rando, welcome and mate. Really, really appreciate your time as always. The National Rugby League post-Origin. Always tough for people to get their head around about where they should be going. Knights Dragons kicks us off and the Knights are a little bit under strength.
13: Absolutely. It's always a tough time to pick this time of the year, but with some depleted teams, we might be able to see a couple more upsets, and it might start on Friday night as the Dragons, they'll be looking to defeat a top eight team for the first time this season. The last six games against top eight teams haven't ended too well. They've lost by 18 or more points, but they come up against the Knights side with Kalen Ponga expected to be rested. The Knights, they have lost four of their six games this season without KP. They've also lost their last seven Friday night games as well. So maybe an upset there in Newcastle.
14: Rando, the Tigers have fallen off a cliff and some are saying the Dolphins are king of the castle. What say you?
13: I think the Dolphins are the informed team at the moment. They're looking to make it seven wins in a row. They are unchanged from the side that demolished the Roosters last week. They've won six straight games by eight or more points. I think their line is at 7.5, which is very low for them. The Tigers, they don't do too well at Campbelltown. They've lost six of their last seven games at that venue. And as underdogs, they have lost their last four games by 28 or more points. So I think the Dolphins, they've got plenty of points in them. I just don't think the Tigers will keep up with them.
1: Does the train keep on running for the Panthers?
13: I don't see it stopping against the 16th place Titans. They had a good chance to beat the Tigers last week, but they were unable to do so. The Panthers have won seven straight against Gold Coast. They've won their last five games on the Gold Coast as well. The Titans, they don't fare too well against top eight teams at home. They have lost 26 of their last 29 games against top eight teams there on the Gold Coast. And the Panthers, whether they're home, whether they're away, they still get the job done. They've won five of their six games on the road this season by 12 or more points.
14: The Sea Eagles turbo charge for battle v Dogs.
13: Absolutely. Tom Trbojevic is back in the side there against the Bulldogs. And Manly, they have a great record against the Dogs with or without them. They've won 11 of their last 13 games, including their last three at a Core Stadium where this game will be played. The Dogs, they've struggled under lights this season. They've lost five of their last six night games. And Manly in the Fosball era are 6-0 when they are the bookies' favourites.
1: Sunday, Christchurch, new stadium, big game, big crowd, Warriors, Cowboys. What do you reckon here?
13: I'm kicking myself that I missed out on tickets for this one. It sold out just like that. It's the fourth consecutive sellout for a Warriors game in Christchurch. So the fans will be up and about for this one. They've won three of their last four games in Christchurch, the Warriors. They've won nine of their last 12 games in New Zealand against the Cowboys. The Cowboys made a little bit of a personnel change. Jackson Purdue going in at 5'8". The Cowboys there are 1-7 with him in the halves. I think the way that he's been defending, the Warriors will be looking to attack him. You can look at Tamari Martin or Murata Neokore for a bit of value for those both try scorers heading up against them.
14: The Raiders looking to keep their good record in Melbourne, and they'll need to.
13: Absolutely. They've struggled lately, obviously going down to the Eels and shut out by the Roosters a week before that. But they have won five of their last seven games at Amy Park. The Storm, though, they are hard to beat, particularly with the factors coming into this game. They have won 10 consecutive day games at Amy Park. Their last six wins during the day have been by 24 or more points. Plus, the Storm have also won their last seven games when they're coming off a bye as well. So plenty up against it for Ricky's men, but I tell you what, if there's any time to beat the Storm, it's right now.
1: Certainly so. Interesting game to finish us off in the NRL is the Roosters versus the Sharkies. What do the stats say, Rando?
13: This is a cracker, probably the game of the round. Nicho Hynes looks set to be back there for the Sharks. And haven't the Sharks been flying without them? They've won four straight, whilst the Roosters, they've lost three of their last four games. The Sharks have a good record against the Roosters, winning three of their last four games at Allianz Stadium as well. And the Sharks, they haven't been afraid to go to battle with the top eight sides. They have won four of their last five games against top eight opponents as well. So I think the Sharks will close out the round with an upset.
14: Rando, Super Rugby final, we can't split them. Canes, Chiefs, how do you see it?
13: I mean, there's been years of pain for the Chiefs. They haven't won a Super Rugby Grand Final since 2013. This is their fourth Grand Final appearance in a row. Surely they can get the job done, but they're up against the Canes side who have won 11 straight home games. But in saying that, the Chiefs have won four of their last six at Henry Stadium. The Canes have also lost two of their previous three Super Rugby Grand

0: currently fifth on the Australian Premiership. Only sire in Australian Top 20 Premiership with a runner-to-winner ratio of over 50% per Encanto. 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

form a combination with Nathan Cleary. And you can't eliminate Nathan Cleary because the kicking game in game one was like the 40-20 and then that perfect place kick so that Tedesco could score. That was magical. But there was no magic last night. And Mitch Moses looked like he was coming off a really bad injury. And he'd had a conversation 3 minutes before with his physiotherapist that said,

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0: And I think that sort of manifests itself right through the BC environment. And as I say, mate, it's down through those next levels. And that's what actually sort of inspires me. And I listen to his exit interviews and just the way he sort of held himself. And it was just so typical Kane, wasn't it?
1: Wasn't it? Mate, thanks so much for your time. Really appreciate it. Thanks for the deep dive and the explainer of it all.
0: Thanks, Alex. Great to be with you, mate.
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1: Well, it feels like in some ways All Blacks Test Week, doesn't it? And after 4 months to the day since the first ball was kicked, Super Rugby will reach its crescendo with the final on Saturday. For both sides, it comes with hope that they can also end droughts. The Hurricanes 10 years and

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15: I would say it's amazing the people you bump into at Ascot, but I kind of thought James McBottle might be here. This is a special place to me, but I know it's incredibly special to you, not just because of the success, but because of what it means and the history. And it must be cool to come back here and know your way around.
16: Yeah, it is, for sure. Obviously, the first time was very daunting, and probably the second, third and fourth as well. But it's nice to turn up here with a nice, solid book of rides.

0: Someone who's travelled the world of racing, is this the pinnacle? Is this the top of the tree?
1: Well, it is for us, and I think the fact that, Michael, you come all the way over here to do this is fantastic. We like to promote this meeting, especially all over the world. We've got some participation from Japan, from Australia, and it is absolutely fabulous. And I hope that everyone who comes, especially the first timers, think it's marvellous.
0: We appreciate the winners because back home in New Zealand, as you know, we like the money. We like to have a backer winner, and we look forward to seeing you at Karaka again.
1: Well, if they win. See you.
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3: The Warriors came up just short last week with a tight 2-point loss to the Sharks. They're still sitting inside the top four, but after back-to-back losses, the Wires will be desperate to get back to winning form. This week, they head to Christchurch for a historic occasion, the club's first ever match at Takaha. Join Sam Hewitt and Sam Ackerman for live commentary. The Warriors against the Cowboys kick off 4 p.m. Sunday, live right here on Sport Nation. Chemist Warehouse, keeping Kiwis healthy all year round. 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

0: But because you believe in that, mate, other people are going to say, I don't think so. I don't think you're the right fit for us. It's not about Israel Folau can't claim to be a victim here. Now, whether the ARL has a double standard or not, because other people who have committed offences are back in the NRL. Other people who might have bizarre beliefs are back in the NRL. But Israel Folau is Israel Folau. He is a human headline because of what he did on social media. And coming out on social media and claiming to be a victim is just a double down on the same thing.
1: Here is a complete reason, an example of why Israel Folau coming back to the NRL would unequivocally bite them. Just the other week, Kane Evans has the bravery to come forward and announce himself as the only the second NRL player to openly come out as gay.
0: Yes.
1: The rugby league world embraced Kane Evans.
0: Sure.
1: And there was support. And I will note, by the way, Israel Folau did hit a double heart emoji to this story as well. So just make sure it's out there. But if he is playing for the West Tigers, the media are rocking up to West Tigers training and asking Israel Folau what he thinks of the Kane Evans situation. And the story becomes Israel Folau.
0: 100% it does. 100%
1: That's why he can't be back.
0: It's an incredible situation here, but I do say, look, regardless of whatever perceived double standard there might be in the NRL, or the ARL for that matter, I don't think Israel Folau gets to claim victimhood here. I really don't. 6:16, we better take a break. Take your thoughts too, 8833.
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0: he's so technically proficient and Kane Williamson-esque. He's like, he bats the way he bats, and it's working for him. Test cricket is just more, you know, he might leave a few.
1: Yeah.
0: That's about it. And but yeah, he bats in that same aggressive way, and it's working for him. And it's so good to see him reap the rewards. I mean, they persisted with him in that sort of number seven role for a while.
1: Yeah.
0: You know, I've sort of had my thoughts of whether he could elevate to six, but I mean, it's working for him, sort of being that guy that, you know, I'm the only sort of recognised batter to go, and I've got to graft in and score some runs, and he's been able to do that.
2: I think he enjoys batting with the tail as well. I think it kind of suits him. He's just sitting there saying, "Oh, it's on me," and I enjoy that responsibility, and I'm gonna get the job done.
3: He's a circuit breaker. And with bat and ball,
2: the
3: when he comes into a match, things can change in a heartbeat, or they can change as you see in this test, not series straight away, but it's been a real shift in direction that looked like that was going to peter out pretty quickly there until he dug his heels. So New Zealand was in a good spot, looked like they weren't going to achieve what they wanted. Before he as he came to the crease from that moment, would you have thought 391 was on? Probably not. But the way that he's dug in and the tail have rallied around him as well, it's been fantastic. Given the ball as well, when New Zealand needs something, inevitably he finds it.
2: Yeah, he's just a confidence guy. He goes out there and he says, "Oh, I will go and do the job for this team." And I think Robbie's quite right. He does it in his own way. Look, there's a point to Glenn Phillips where you go, you're not going to turn him into the most technically elegant batter in world cricket. But what he's got, he makes the most of. And it's a huge kudos to him, actually, to be able to put himself in different situations, get through that, problem solve, and go ahead and make this personal milestone in service of the team title. And they're in a great position, as mentioned. England a long way behind, and Matt Henry in the wickets, Willow Rourke in the wickets. I mean, if they can get the job done first session tomorrow, go in there and pile on some more runs. And you'd like to see a bit of production out of the top order as well. Some got starts in that first innings, but haven't quite gone on with it. Then there's no reason why New Zealand can't be very confident of the best result for them in this test match. Still lots of work to be done, of course, and given the rear guard action from both Phillips and Kyle Jamieson, you would expect England will be thinking the same. So they're going to have to work hard to eke out these final wickets. They need four to shut down England's first innings. GP, an absolute gun in the gym too. If you've seen the clips, that's from Joshy on the West Coast. He doesn't mind shifting tin, that is for sure. It's coming up to 6:27. We'll take a short break. Maya Wilson is standing by. She'll have your sports news headlines after that. Your thoughts welcome, of course. 8833 is how you get in touch. Chemist Warehouse, keeping Kiwis healthy every day.
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13: There's some reckons out there in Lister Land. Sam NRL is focused on Clubland and Origin. They talk about Origin selection for months leading up. The international game is a joke as players are swapping year after year. And now anyone can play Origin. The international stuff will be even more left out. There's a thought. Morena. NZR could help by waiting till Wednesday to announce ABs. I'm not... It's the timing is what it is, I guess, but you would like to see the competition have a bit of breathing room for sure. Yes, I've always wondered if our players understand what promotes the game. Getting in the media is important, but we have people like Rob who go out and do their best to make a press conference as awkward and weird as possible. Plenty of people doing terrible one-word answers and things like that. It's like, do you want interest in our game or not? That's from Chris. Thanks, Chris. There's

0: It's an international game. That's just how it is. The bashing is genuinely getting out of control on this show. NRL would be talked about more because the NRL is the pinnacle of the game. The bashing is so old. We're not bashing the game. We're obviously talking about it and debating it rationally. Super Rugby doesn't do a great job in marketing itself. It's not bashing the game. And we know there's an international game. That's precisely what we're talking about.
1: Yep, should be proud of it.
0: You sound like an administrator. Don't be mean to us. We're trying.
1: Rugby should be proud of the international game, absolutely. And yes, the NRL does get more focus than the international game there too. But the international game is also a tiny wee window of generally three tests. There's a World Cup, which means it'll go for, like, what, 5-6 weeks instead of the usual three. Mm. And, yeah, they do talk about origin selection, but it doesn't overwhelm the competition. It hits it for a small window in the middle of the season. People are standing here talking about the All Blacks as Super Rugby is peaking right now.
0: Yeah.
1: It usually intensifies the fewer teams there are.
0: That's right.
1: Super Rugby, it doesn't work that way.
0: I mean, and we love the game. And, you know, it's like we're not bashing the game. We spoke out of the blocks this morning about how excited we are to have this final. But, look, we're talking about the genesis of this conversation is about a column written. Does this grand final and the occasion paper over a few cracks? And patently it does. Also, says Robert and Porirua, thoughts on making the grand final live on free-to-air? More people would be able to see a brilliant battle and more of a following for Super Rugby. Well, I mean, I would certainly love it to be free-to-air. I'm not sure the people paying for the rights do, but, yeah, that would be awesome. Certainly gets an audience. We're going to take a short break. Back at 17. See you then.
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0: 7:19, team Meyer and Alpha running the show. Sammy and Scotty with you here on Sport Nation, the Kiwi voice of sport. Keep it locked all day long. Also, football live on Extra at the moment as well. Joining us on the show, Tennis Dowers Smith. And, well, what a weekend it's going to be for the Warriors and for the fine folk of Ōtautahi. And, Tanner, you know a bit about that, being an old Bedian, so getting down there to Christchurch and getting under the roof. It's sure to be a great occasion, isn't it?
8: Yeah, 100%. Sort of had my eyes on this game for a while now, and I'm going to be able to play in it, so I'm not really looking forward to it.
0: Tell us about the week leading into it. I guess as a squad, there was a bit of frustration and maybe some disappointment in that result against the Sharks back home after a long time, mate, but you've got to kind of wipe that away pretty quickly, don't you? What's the week been like building into this one?
8: It's been no different, really. Like, we just addressed all the stuff that we think we need to do better and we can work on. So that was just through our review and then field training on Monday. But we just got a big day today to prepare for this weekend. So nothing much has changed. We just sort of dialed into fixing those errors and not making those mistakes twice.
9: Yeah, just with those mistakes, Tanner, there was a lot of good, obviously, but when you know, the point is after a defeat, you look at those areas of improvement, right? Was it a case of the coach stand up and talk or a case of the players put their hand up and say, this is how it went?
8: A little bit of both, really. Like, we sort of got different coaches for different parts of our games that we review, so I guess each of them went through sort of what went good, what went bad, and we sort of just put that all together and reflect on that.
0: There's a huge demand on this Warriors pack, and I know you guys are putting your hands up each and every week, not only for spots, but also just in terms of the production on pitch. What are you most pleased about, Tanner, with your own personal game this year?
8: I've been a lot more confident, I think, and that comes off the back of the pack we have and people like Aaron Clark guiding us sort of young boys.

0: players in rugby league who didn't at some stage go, I love Jason Tomalolo, because, man, he has just been an enforcer. Locking horns with him and the Cowboys. Must be looking forward to that forward pack battle.
1: Yeah, that'd be cool. I'd say the one person I sort of looked to was, was a beast was Jared Warrior Hargreaves. He's just an old style enforcer, so he was pretty cool to watch. But yeah, they've got a good pack this weekend too, and JC's bloody winding the clock back, and he's playing some really good footy, so that's real cool to see, and it'll be awesome to go against. And they've got another boy that I know, Griffin Neame, who sort of came through the Canterbury ranks too, from the West Coast, so that'll be cool to go up against him, and they are the big boys as well.
0: Yeah, big game. It'll be play pretty desperate, I'd say. The Cowboys themselves looking to get back on track. Two sides, they've got a lot to play for now. Getting a chance to play at Te Kaha. You probably, as a Canterbury boy, looked at that quite jealously, excited to get there. Now, how many seats are going to be filled by members of the Stowers Smith Fan Brigade? How many have you had to source from teammates or stump up for, shake the tin around the club?
1: Yeah, I'm trying to get as many as I can, really. Like, they put like a ticket request out, and the last option, so trying to get as many as I can, and hopefully the boys can look after me and send one or nine or ten through.
2: Sounds awesome. It's going to be such a great weekend down there for the club and for fans of rugby league in the South Island. Very special for you too, Tanner, starting there as a Cantab and an old boy from St. Beats and a Hallswell man as well. It's going to be a lot of fun. Appreciate you joining us on the show, mate. We'll be watching on Sunday as always.
1: Thanks, guys. Appreciate it.
2: Tanner Stowers-Smith with us on the show. Big job for him too this coming weekend, Sammy.
0: Big time. Big time game. I've been so impressed with him, Scotty. I thought last year in his debut season, I go, look, he goes all right. He's holding his own in there, and obviously quite far down the pecking order in the concept of the great props they've had to pick from. But yeah. I don't want to overstate this and say he's at the level. But when I saw that Mitch Barnett and Fisk were out, but Tanner was in there reading through the lineup, I didn't go, whoa, what's going on there? I read through the team and went, Fish is out. Because Tanner Stowers-Smith's name starting didn't jolt. And that's extraordinary for someone 21 games into his first grade career.
2: Things happen quick in NRL, don't they? You know, you kind of prove yourself very quickly or you don't. It's that kind of comp. It is 7:29. We need to get to a break. And then Mills Muliaina will be here and Maya will be here too with your sports news headlines.
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5: 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I don't know where to start.
6: 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But hey, it creates debate. 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
8: Minutes away from 8 here on Sport Nation. It's your Friday, the 19th of June. It's time for some sports headlines. Thanks to Night and Day. They've got it when you want it. And before anyone texts in, it's not where you want it. You got to get there first, right?
9: Irish John has texted a couple of times. He wants an online petition, John, actually, to get a Night and Day near him.
8: John, two words for you. Uber Eats yourself some...
9: What?
8: Just kidding. There's

And that's the beauty thing about it, right? It's somewhat a new coaching team with Jono at the helm. Yes, they will be a little bit desperate. I think they'll be more excited at the prospect of, you know, getting to the final once again and up against a Hurricane side that had dominated Super Rugby. But you know, in the back of their mind also was FMG Stadium. You know, round 10 when they

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5: You know we finally here, right?
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5: it's Friday then, it's Saturday, Sunday.

0: was fortunate enough to be asked at the end of last year when our previous CEO, Jeff Riebel, moved on to other opportunities. Did I want to do the job? And, you know, after a bit of discussion with the family, took our board up on the offer. And, yeah, it's been great. It's been, as I said, it's just such a broad business now where it's just not rugby league, but we've got, we've got a property arm, we've got our licensed venues, we've got a charity. Our commercial department is going gangbusters with all the sponsorship and the commercial properties we've got to sell. And then our marketing and brand guys are flying. We do all our own in-house content and comms, and we've got a really talented group of people there. So just, I guess when I was offered the opportunity, I looked at the team I'd have to work with and have the privilege of leading, and I couldn't say no. So, it's been now 7 months since I started in the role in December, and I've certainly learned a lot along the way, but just got plenty to learn. I'm not under any illusions that our club is the finished product or I'm the finished product as a leader either. So, exciting couple of years coming up, as I said.
1: And an exciting day Sunday too for both clubs that you have an association with too, Lucky. So enjoy the occasion, enjoy your time in Christchurch, and hopefully we can catch up again sometime during the season.
0: Yep, absolutely. Thanks, gents. Have a good day.
1: Good on you, mate. Thank you so much.
2: Well, mate.
1: Michael Luck there.
2: Not bad for a bloke whose job used to be just to tackle anything that moves and try not to bleed, eh?
1: Well, that's pretty much the life of a CEO. Tackle the job in front of you and try not to bleed. I reckon that's about it. Oh, dear. 8:13.
2: Champion, man.
1: Yeah, he is. We'll take a short break. We'll be back and we'll continue the conversation, this time with, a show favourite for us, Richie Morgan. We haven't caught up with Rich since the big Warrior Fest at Caxton Street during Magic Round, and I think plans are afoot for quite a large Sunday afternoon. We'll have Richie on right after this.
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2: 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Ronaldinho has one idea. Curl it, lift it, trick the keeper. 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
3: 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David Seaman is caught.
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0: be expecting, or should I say generating, when you get under the roof at One New Zealand Stadium?
1: We're expecting to raise the roof, to be honest with you. We can't wait. We've got the chance ready. So when we get there on Sunday, we're meeting at 11 a.m. at the Fat Eddie's Sports Bar. We've got a pre-game. There's going to be pre-game meetups all over Christchurch. Every single bar is going to be full. Loft Bar, Kong, Original Sin. There's bars all the way down the strip. We're going to be packing those places out everywhere. Now, we're expecting to meet, and we want everyone to meet down at the waterfront there at the front of Fat Eddie's at 2:45 p.m. ready to rip in, so we can then turn the corner and walk down to the One New Zealand store on Cashel Street for a 3 p.m. march. We're expecting energy. We're expecting the biggest energy. I remember watching a game a few years ago down here in Christchurch, and the crowd was hostile. It was very, very loud. So I'm expecting exactly that. We will teach everyone the chants. We'll get the ooh-ah up the wahs going. And then by the time we make it down into the stadium, I'm expecting that stadium to absolutely erupt from the first minute. And I think having that noise and that atmosphere in that stadium, that's worth 6 or 8 points to me, in my opinion. I think it's going to be huge for the boys.
2: For those fans who are usually just going to rock up with their mate or your family or whatever, and just going to go do their own thing and get there, what's the sell here, Richie? What can they expect if they want to come and be part of the Hikoi and actually come with a collective? Because you're always a collective when you get there, but this is something about the momentum of the Wahs Hikoi that seems to have a bit of emotion attached to it.
1: Yeah, it is. It's all about collectiveness. It's all about community. It's about whānau. It's about togetherness, inclusiveness. Everyone is one. So we encourage you to come and talk to us, meet us, bring your flags, bring your banners. But more so, have a listen to the chants, get involved, ask us to come and have a bang on the drum, get your kids to come to the front. We want you to be involved. This is not a one-person thing. This is an absolute unit, and we want Warrior Nation to drive forward together because we want to make it so proud. We want to represent and show the NRL that we are the best fans in the game. We want it not just to be for one game. We want it to be for every game possible, let it be in Christchurch, Wellington, Auckland, Brisbane, Sydney. That's what we want. So we want you to bring your energy, your money up. Just don't be shy. This is not a moment to be shy. We want you to be involved. Have some fun. Have a laugh. No one's judging anyone here, and that's what the Warrior Nation spirit is all about. Get involved.
0: How much fun are you having?
1: Oh, seriously. Way too much fun.
0: It's pretty awesome.
1: Man, I live off everyone's energy, and they live off my energy. I'm feeling it's just infectious. People are just, we have the best time. There's no one's judging anyone. It's be yourself. Let yourself go. Maybe if you're having a quiet week, Monday to Friday, come out on a Warriors game and let loose and just have a good time and just for the whole big spirit of just supporting our team, right? Win or lose, we've always got to have their backs, and that's like another, you know, focus of Warrior Nation. It's not about just winning, it's being there to support the team. But in Christchurch, what a moment. This beautiful, brand new, amazing stadium. Jeez, I love a new stadium. So there's another added bit of energy to it. It's a new stadium, like they've had a rugby games, concerts there. Now it's the league's turn to represent and show what the stadium can do and the noise that we can create. And I'm fairly confident that we're going to take it to a whole new level on Sunday.
0: I think you will too. That's Richie Morgan out of Warrior Nation joining us on the show again. Have a great time in Christchurch, buddy, and can't wait to see the scenes, basically, of the fans marching through town with you, banging the drum. Go well, bud.
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1: 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Up the Wahs. See you on Sunday.
0: See you, brother. It is 8:25 here. We'll take a short break. Maya with some more news headlines after that, and Paul Mawadi in with our TAB odds update as well. Don't forget, we've got $25 of TAB bonus cash to make a bet on this weekend's FIFA World Cup games, and that's for our World Cup Punters Club. So if you've got a suggestion, let us know on 8833. Are we all in on one? Are we looking to maybe multi it up? Let us know your thoughts. See you after the break.
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0: That's right, it is.
2: It's going to be with a twist. It's going to be with a twist for the next 4 weeks. Hang and on. We Why? Are giving the listeners a chance to get involved. Well, the good humans at Bunnings have decided to get behind this. Mm-hmm. And so we are doing, for the next 4 weeks, our Club Rugby Tuesdays, looking for the Bunnings coaching legends. Those clubs out there have got coaches who have given their all, big personalities, big hearts, and they are the heart and soul of how these clubs get together. Getting people to play is one thing, getting people organised to come and make it all happen as well. That is worth highlighting. So the good folk at Bunnings have got $50 vouchers to be given out to those who get nominated and get picked to be part of our Club Rugby Tuesdays for the next 4 weeks. So we're asking you, the good folk of Sport Nation audience, to text through 8833. Get nominating. Text the word coach as well as the person from the club who you think deserves to earn that voucher from Bunnings, $50 voucher, and be brought on the show and have a yarn with Scotty and Izzy as a club coaching legend, all thanks to Bunnings. So 8833, put the word coach, then let us know who and why, and we'll look to pick ourselves one for this week, and then we'll keep going for the next few as well. But awesome for Bunnings to get in behind there, you know, make sure that they get out there and back the community and sport wherever possible. Good on them.
0: Wow, wee, how good is that? Thanks, Bunnings. Appreciate that.
2: All about it.
0: Well, you know what to do. Maya's got some headlines for us too, I believe.
14: I do have some headlines, all thanks to Night and Day. You can get $2 hot drinks every Tuesday in June, or even $3 for a large. I'd get into that. We're going to talk some hockey, because the Black Six women have continued their winning run at the 2026 FIH Nations Cup with a hard-fought 2-1 victory over France at North Harbour National Hockey Centre. The win means the Black Six women's finish pool play unbeaten and head into the semi-finals full of confidence. It was also a special occasion for Casey Crowley, who brought up her 50th international cap for the Black Six.
0: That's yeah, how cool. Good.
14: And just your update for the Football World Cup. Currently, Switzerland are playing Bosnia-Herzegovina. That's how it is, isn't it, Scotty?
0: Bosnia-Herzegovina.
14: Yeah, there you go.
0: That'll do.
14: That'll go. We're currently in the 73rd minute, and it is nil all. And that was your sports news headlines, all thanks to Night and Day. Also, when you get your hot drink for $2 every Tuesday, get a slice, because it's $3 every day this month.
0: Awesome. I love a $3 slice.
2: I want to encourage you. Try Bananarama. I'm a caramel slice guy, but I went in there and decided to push the boat out, try something different.
0: Mm.
2: Loved it. Bananarama was great.
0: Hey, I got a text here. Boys, has anyone heard from the Rangatira up his watchtower in Huntley? Big game on Saturday. Cheers from Lee. Have not heard from Parata.
2: He has been quiet.
0: I'm just wondering whether he's by stealth setting up a par somewhere near the Caton. Just wondering.
2: Yeah, well, I wouldn't rule it out. Just something a little on the sneaky side from Parata. I mean, he snuck into the team Christmas party that the rest of us didn't get invites to.
0: Well, so. We did get an invite on Slack, whatever that is. What are you doing, Rarity? Well, have you walked into the show? What is this?
2: Ray.
0: This is what's happening here.
18: Here for the cross.
0: Ray Ray's this doing is the fantastic. Cross.
18: Yeah. Well, the lads are in a prereq right now.
0: Are they? Okay. Well, you've peeled back the bloody curtain on that, haven't you?
18: I know. I just broke the fourth wall.
0: You broke the fourth wall. What's coming up on the show?
18: So we have Nick Becker coming up right at the top of the show at 9 after that bombshell this morning that Steve Corica's taking his incredible talents elsewhere.
0: Mm.
18: And I think there's rumours, allegedly, that Danny Hay is also following him. I hope they don't take Hiroki with them. I would really love him to stay at Auckland FC. Sakai.
0: Do you think that's given destination?
18: Yeah. Yeah, given the rumour destination.
2: Everything's on the cards now.
0: Ooh, it's all happening.
18: It is. And then we will have James Parsons, Jipper. He's an incredible analyst. He has incredible analysis of the game and the way he can communicate it. So we've got him on. I watched this piece with him earlier this weekend, and he basically explained why Ethan Blackadder will go on the tour to South Africa and will be an All Black. His numbers are incredible.
0: He's a freak, mate. If he can, like, the one thing about Ethan Blackadder, if he had stayed fit.
18: Yeah.
0: Well, there'd be no debate. He is tough.
18: Absolutely no debate. He whacks people and then gets up and does it again, effort on effort. And those are the things Dave Rennie likes. So looking forward to speaking with Parsons over that. Then we have our one Ricardo Ball updating us on everything FIFA World Cup. Richie Agar, the Waz. The Waz at Takaha should be a good match against the Cowboys this weekend. We've got the wood slightly over them. I think played about 45 times. We've won like 24 of those, I think. Britt Graham will be in for Harness Chat. So you want to get a few good bets, tune in for Britt Graham. Then we have Liv McKay out of Sale GP with the Kiwis back on the water now after that insane crash in Auckland here. So that should be a pretty cool chat as well. Looking forward to that. We'll also catch up with Steff towards the end. And Thaddeus Taylor, mate, does he have some ground to make up. We had Stephen Hunt on and two from two that day. So, yeah, Thaddeus has some Thad Max, we like to call him, or the Thad Hatter. He has some ground to make up. So, yeah, now looking forward to that. Yeah, Chappie and Mitch will be in the
0: hot seats.
18: In the hot seats with us, yeah.
0: Ray Ray, what a pleasure. Brian Rattery producing the show.
2: Can
0: as
2: we get
0: always.
2: Ray Ray in more often?
0: Yeah, Ray Ray's great. Good energy, good fizz. And like
2: a ray of light.
0: A full detail. Ray Ray Charles. Have a great show today, mate.
18: Thank you, mate.
0: We appreciate you very much. Paul Mawadi, I think, is on the line too with our TAB odds updates. Paulie, good morning to you.
19: Yeah, morning, lads. I'm going to tell you, I'm sitting right across the room from the Thad Hatter right now.
0: Now are you?
19: Yes, yeah, yeah. So, Gal Bryan, he's doing his homework. Hopefully, he'll be able to show the same sort of form that Stephen Hunt did last weekend.
0: Yeah, well, you owe us one too. You got a tip for us today, haven't you, Paulie? If we start there or finish there?
19: Let's finish there.
0: Okay. What else you got for us?
19: Yeah. There's this tournament going on at the moment across the North America, Mexico, Canada. And we've got a game live on right now. Switzerland 1-0 up with about, what is it, just over 10 minutes to go. Later on today, we've got the Canadians up against Qatar. Canada, $1.30 favourite there. And then the other co-host, Mexico, will be taking on the Korean, South Korea. Mexico, $2. South Korea, $3.80. The draw at $3.30. I can tell you, there's a whole heap of money on South Korea to upset Mexico today. And if you like your anytime goal scorers, I can tell you that Heung-min Son of Korea at $3.40 has been very, very popular with punters. So a lot of money going for the upset later on today, South Korea to beat Mexico.
0: Awesome stuff, mates. What else is happening in the world for you?
19: What have we got? There's a it's a big final.
0: Nah, is there? What's happening?
19: A team called the Hurricanes are taking on a team called the Chiefs, and the winner will be the Super Rugby Pacific 2026 champions. And I tell you, there has been a huge move in this game. The Hurricanes, who were $1.50 yesterday, now into $1.37, and the Chiefs have drifted out to $3 after opening up at $2.50. That's a big old go there in the big grand final. So that's on the back of the fact that the Canes were taking around 90% of turnover in that head-to-head market. The bookies have been forced to move. They were 4.5-point favourites. They're now 6.5-point favourites. The totals also moved from 56.5 down to 54.5. Look, I look out the window right now. The sun is shining. There's not a breath of wind in the air. It's an absolutely stunning day. But I believe that it might begin a wee bit it might not be like this come kickoff tomorrow night. Cam Roygaard, very, very popular to score the first try in the final. Fihi Finianga Nofo, one of the most popular to be an anytime try scorer.
0: Amazing stuff. Waz Cowboys, shall we look at that one very briefly before we let you go, Paulie?
19: Yeah. Yep, Warriors, solid as a rock. They're $1.33 up against the North Queensland Cowboys, of course, down in Christchurch at One New Zealand Takaha Stadium. They're 9.5-point favourites, the Warriors. That's where we're seeing action on the Cowboys. Cowboys getting a 9.5-point start there. It's just enough to see punters decide they'll take the plus 9.5, but they're happy to take the Warriors and a whole heap of multis across the weekend at $1.33. The best back try scorer, BWZ, at $1.53, and Tane Tuopiki at $2.30. Also very popular with Warrior punters at the moment.
0: Awesome stuff, mate. Right, and a Friday tip from the one and only Paul Mawadi. What do you got for us?
19: Let's head to Ellerslie, first of all. And I'm going to go to race 7. It's over the 1,600 metres, the Launchhead Winter Series. It's the progressive final, and I love the favourite here. Trained by Stephen Marsh, has gone back-to-back. I think we can do it again. Number 5, Andy Armo, currently paying $5.50. Yep, it would not surprise me to see her Salute the Judge once again. Number 5, Andy Armo, and race 7 at Ellerslie.
0: Nice stuff, Paulie. Have a great weekend, buddy. Enjoy that Super Rugby final too, won't you? And all the World Cup action, keeping you guys on your toes right through the tournament. Appreciate you, as always, taking the time for us, mate.
19: Cheers, lads. Have a great weekend. Up the Canes.
0: There you go. There's a Canes fan right there. Amazing, that story.
2: $3 on the Chiefs.
0: Amazing.
2: $3 on the Chiefs.
0: Everyone's on the Canes, aren't they? The Canes train is absolutely tearing down the tracks. We're going to take a short break. On the other side of that, a bit of a human interest story, really. What's it like to be the dad of one of the players heading out there on show on Saturday night? Grant Dearns, father of Warner Dearns, joining us next.
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0: It is 8:46 here on Sport Nation, the Kiwi voice of sport. Keep it locked on all day long. Super Rugby final this weekend. Tomorrow night, in fact, the Hurricanes taking on the Chiefs, and one of the absolute stars of the season has been big lock forward Warner Dearnes. Joining us on the line is Big Daddy himself, Grant Dearnes. Hello, Grant. I haven't spoken to you for a long time, mate. How are you going? Oh, is he there? Is he there?
1: Hello.
0: Are you there, Grant?
1: I am.
0: How are you, mate?
1: Yeah, I'm good. How are you guys?
0: Yeah, we're really well, mate. Well, congratulations to you and Tarns, mate. Well, on producing such a great athlete. He's going pretty good, isn't he?
1: Yeah, he is. I'm not sure how much I had to do with it. given a lot of random advice over the years, whether he's taken it all or not. And he would be able to tell you that, but yeah, he's done a little bit better than we thought when he was 5 or 6, you know, going around the frozen fields of Pirates in Hawke's Bay.
2: Tell us about that, Grant. What he was like in his early years. By the sound of things, in the initial stages, didn't come across the most natural to you.
1: Sporadically he did actually. He played, you know, like I coached sort of junior rugby as you do as parents, and he showed glimpses at times, but he just wasn't, you know, 100% sort of convincing as a rugby player. As I said, he had moments. He got to sort of some rep stuff around the Ross Shield and Hawke's Bay, and I suppose he contributed a little bit there, and we thought, oh yeah, he's going all right. Played basketball, he probably enjoyed basketball a little bit more than rugby for a couple of years at high school in Napier. But then, yeah, I took off for a job, and they followed a little later, and he didn't really have the opportunity to play basketball in Japan. So where I was, there was a rugby club which was for kids that didn't have rugby at their schools in Japan. So you'd have a huge gathering on a Sunday of all these kids. It's quite impressive to watch. And a lot of, you know, ex-players would come down and coach them. And yeah, he did that for a couple of years and started to show a little bit of ability, but that was mainly because he was 2 feet taller than most of the kids he was playing against. he had his moments there. You might not remember, I had a conversation with him about whether he actually wanted to play rugby, because sometimes he'd be, you know, just not really that engaged in it. But he went to high school there, and that was probably the turning point where it was such a serious program that he had to commit to it. So he did, and he made some real progress.
0: What's he like away from the game, Grant? What kind of fella is he? What pushes his buttons? Is he a sort of massive code head, or does he like to get away from the game, do other things?
1: To be brutally honest, I haven't lived with him for quite a while now. When we were in Japan, Tanya and their daughter Kyra were, you know, there for a while, and Tanya went to Scotland, and it was me and the kids. And then when Tanya came back, she went to Australia for work, and Kyra followed. So it was just Warner and I, and we went through, you know, sort of the COVID period with just doing our own stuff at home. I bought some gear from the club that I owned, brought it back to the house, and we just did, you know, eating, training. He was on PlayStation. I was, you know, doing a bit of work when I could, but he's pretty quiet. He's pretty reserved sort of as a younger guy, and then hasn't really changed that much. I think he likes to get his head out of the game for a little bit, which, you know, if you look at all the evidence around high performance sport now, it's, you know, the best performers usually have other interests rather than just, you know, focus on their sport 100% of the time. So I think he's done that reasonably well. Obviously, you know, he's married with a young fella now, and that I think that really helps ground them a little bit too, players generally, when they start to get their own families. So he's pretty reserved. Probably not the biggest one for the spotlight, to be fair. Never has been, but can't really avoid it now at times.
2: Yeah, well, spotlight's found him with an incredible form this season. You guys, the family, must be thrilled for that. And the chance to really finish the season on a high. You know your footy, you know your son. What does he need to do in this final?
1: Yeah, he has to match up, at least match up with a very good second row from the Chiefs, obviously. So, yeah, they have to be a little... I think the Hurricanes in general... particularly type 5 have to be a little bit more physical against the Chiefs. Chiefs are very good at bringing physicality, really good at the breakdown, pretty brutal in clean out and taking space. So you know, if the Hurricanes match them there, I think they're in with a really good chance. They've got a really good game, good style, and yeah, I think they can win as long as they basically match or slightly edge the Chiefs up front, which they need to do.
0: It's going to be an amazing contest, mate. You and Tarn's both going to be there, I assume?
1: Yeah, we'll be heading over there tomorrow. He flies out on Sunday, so we'll sort of watch the game, hopefully have a little bit of some sort of celebration, hopefully, and then, yeah, they're on a plane back to Japan Sunday afternoon.
0: And how's life in the Wairarapa for you? Yeah, how's life in the Wairarapa for you? Of course, Tanya running Wairarapa Bush Rugby as well.
1: Yeah, I actually really like the Wairarapa. born in Hawke's Bay, you sort of always travel through it to get to the Big Smoke, back and forth. And yeah, there's some really nice little spots here. I've been very impressed. And obviously, I like Heartland Rugby as well. And Wairarapa have got, you know, a pretty good organisation going, and I think they'll have a reasonable chance of success with their Heartland team, which will be interesting to follow as well.
0: Yeah, it'll be fantastic. Heartland Rugby about to kick off, of course. Grant Dearns, father of Warner, joining us on the show. Grant, go and have a great day, mate, and enjoy every second that you have watching Warner tomorrow night and your short time you'll have together before he disappears again, mate.
1: Yeah, I really appreciate it. Being able to have a chat. Thanks, guys.
0: Good on you, mate. Grant Dearns there joining us on the show. And that's almost us for the day. How's your weekend shaping up, Sammy? You've got a bit of Warriors pre-match to do, I think, haven't you?
2: Yeah, up in Auckland for the studio, come and have a yarn there. So we're doing the Warriors pre-match with me and Blake Stothard. Looking forward to that. But also joining Sam Hewitt on commentary for the first time. So very, very eager to work with the young Rabs, the most enthusiastic rugby league caller on the planet, I reckon.
0: Oh, he's fantastic. So you're commentating the game with him. This is two Sams together. Wowee.
2: Won't be confusing at all.
0: No, won't be. Punters Club, of course, we have $25 in TAB bonus cash to use for or on behalf of our punters in the World Club Punters Club. What have you gone for today, Alpha?
3: Well, I've got a few, and you can tell me if you like them or not, but Japan to beat Tunisia, Morocco to beat Scotland, Canada to beat Qatar. Morocco, I'm slightly iffy on it. I don't know what you guys think about that, but I'm also USA, Australia, both teams to score, and Mexico, Korea, both teams to score. Don't mind that.
2: I like both teams to score, USA, Australia for sure. That one's going to be spicy. There's been war of words going on back and forward for a long time.
0: Repeat that for me Robbie.
3: So Canada, Morocco, Japan?
0: Yes.
3: Do you want to keep Morocco in there? Thoughts?
0: Oh, why not?
3: All right.
0: Why not?
3: And both teams to score, Mexico, Korea, USA, Australia. So that's all up, paying $12.81.
0: Okay.
3: Just tick under 300.
0: Well, that's nice. You know, we just got to keep this train moving, don't we? Yeah. That's what we're here to do. And we're also here to say goodbye to you. Thanks for another amazing week. Thanks for all your texts. Thanks for tuning in. And keep it locked on, because it's going to be Mitch James and Alex Chapman in studio next.
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Heinicke battling away. Grant, the veteran, clears Sydney FC's line. Still there though, Paul Gersey. Harrison!

0: Millsy and Guy.
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2: That's 30
1: minutes before the toss. Are you looking over to find out what's going on?
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0: This is a Sport Nation Football World Cup moment. One game, one man, one record. Oleg Salenko steps onto the World Cup stage and scores 5 goals. Cameroon can't stop him. History can't contain him.
12: You are watching one of the great World Cup scoring performances that you'll ever see by Oleg Salenko.
0: A record that still stands alone in World Cup history. That was a Sport Nation Football World Cup moment. FIFA World Cup 2026 is live and free on Sport Nation. 39 games, including all of the All Whites matches and the finals. 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
13: Welcome back. 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Still plenty to unpack and plenty to argue about. Let's get back into it.
1: It's 9:06 here on Sport Nation Mornings. Alex Chapman, Mitch James were with you through until midday. It's one of the more anticipated Super Rugby finals in recent memory, with a try-scoring powerhouse that captivates even the biggest rugby dismissers against a team scarred by the finals of the past, looking to replace their cowbells with confetti cannons. From the Aotearoa Rugby Pod, he's one of the best analysts in the game, James Parsons. Chipper, welcome back in, mate.
14: G'day, mate. How are you?
1: I'm outstanding. Thank you. As an impartial, how excited are you for tomorrow's game?

0: Christmas Time by Jared Hoyata, so I'll go the Chiefs one.
1: Vested interest, self-valuation there.
2: Some big forearms.
0: Self-preservation.
1: Exactly. Mate, really appreciate your time. Thanks so much. Enjoy tomorrow.
0: Yeah, sounds good. And if people are out in Auckland looking to watch the game, we're doing a live sort of show at Andy's Burger Bar at Sky City, so get along for a few jars if they can.
1: Awesome. It's James Parsons there from the Aotearoa Rugby Pod. Thanks so much, mate. Really appreciate it. He's one of the best analysts in the game. Deep thinker of it. It is 25 from 10 here on Sport Nation Mornings. We'll catch up with Rick next.
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0: weekend. 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Tune into the Rugby Run from 12 p.m. every Sunday on Sport Nation. Tune in for live commentary of the Tigers against the Dolphins. Kick off 5 p.m. tomorrow, thanks to our mates at SEN. 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
4: Betcha has boosted odds across all the big ones. Basketball, soccer, NRL, UFC and rugby all season long. 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
5: Your voice, your thoughts. Rick and Chappie are live with the stories everyone's chatting about. Strap in.

0: a couple of wild pitches or whatever, but at the end of the day, you're not taking into account the pitch. You're not taking into account maybe nipping here and there, or the swing even, combined with the bounce, combined with the movement. You're catching, and yeah, sure, there's a curveball or there's a slider or whatever, with a little bit of movement. But my point is you have full body protection. Tom Blundell standing up there with a couple pads on and a helmet, going against 140 plus Ks with bounce, with seam. It's really, really impressive stuff. And the cricket pitch is what, is it 21 metres is the official length of a pitch? Mm. I'm telling you, that thing comes at you very, very, very fast.
1: Yeah. The text through here, no way does Geoff Archer have a test century. It's just stated by you guys. I think I said a half century. If I did say a century, I apologise.
0: You did say a century?
1: There you go. Half century. A half century that he scored last summer.
0: And a crucial one it was.
1: Very, very crucial. And as Scott says, lads, name a test team under 30. There isn't one. He bang on, Scott. It is 12 past 10 here on Sport Nation. We'll go sailing next with Liv Mackay.
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10: With the weight of Italy on his shoulders, Roberto Baggio stepped up for a moment that would forever define his career. The World Cup on the line against the might of Brazil. The pressure undeniable as the world's best player.

0: perfect, quite consistent breeze. 10, 12 knots, but I think looking into the weekend, it could be that, or it could be quite up and down, but it's got a looking really good in the forecast.
1: Given there has been 4 months off the water, the title's now obviously out of contention. What do you want the rest of the season to look like? What would you deem it as now a success?
0: I think we want to set ourselves up super well for next season, so we really have a long-term view with the whole team, and everything's really exciting at the moment. So yeah, always got that performance and winning mindset, but really that long-term investment. Right now we can't win the season, of course, but can win as many races and events as we can. But yeah, again, we've got a few new people in the team, so really just spending that time investing in each role, each person, and figuring out how we can

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1: If you love live sport, we've got you covered. 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

0: be surprised if this one finishes 4 or 5 here, Chappie.
1: 36 minutes gone, 2-0, and at the US Open, there is a two-way tie for the lead at 2-under. Stevens has finished his round. Clark is through 8. Ulberg, McIlroy, Grasman, Harmon, Barnes, Muller, Cowan, McGreevy, Stout, Fitzpatrick, Henley, Schauffele, Rahm, Hidalgo, and Fox are all at 1-under as well. Two shots back, that Clark has now just taken the lead at 3-under through 9. It is 22 minutes away from 11. We'll catch up with Britt Graham and Chet Ahanis next.
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9: 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England's David Beckham walks down the tunnel in disbelief.
10: 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Oh, it's red! 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
0: After 11 o'clock, we'll head inside the Wires camp and catch up with Richie Yeager. And Dad Taylor's got some work to do. He'll be along with your Gallup's tips.
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12: Oh, he comes Ronnie Hahn and Argentina come out. And Rennie van der Turk might be in. And the fuse for Malinka.
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0: taking the field in a final, having been a winner or a loser. Lima Sopawanga is going to join us. We tried to get him earlier, but 2:30. I think his plane lands in Wellington about 10 past 2, so 2:30. And Big Fish Friday, of course, at 1 o'clock, where I don't reveal who it is. Jacob sometimes slips up and reveals when he does the show cross on a Friday.
1: Someone in the text machine might have guessed correctly as well. We'll leave the mystery up to you, Steph.
0: How have they guessed when we've given no clues? But I can tell you, we do have Big Fish Friday every Friday. We are working on possibly a great white shark for coming weeks for our Big Fish. A great white shark could be landed at 1 o'clock in the afternoon in the next 3 or 4 weeks.
2: Paul Gallen.
0: Bigger.
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1: a
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1: With all those peptides, I'm not sure you can get much bigger.
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2: 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We are 27 and a half minutes away from midday. 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
13: Hi, Alex Chapman and Mitch James were with you for another couple of minutes. There are 9 minutes of stoppage time or ref's time or injury time, whatever you want to call it, in football in the Canada-Qatar game.
14: What's
13: Canada
14: the score,
13: have
14: Chappie? Tell me.
13: Scored their sixth goal. They are up 6-0 against nine-man Canada. If they have another break, almost 7-0 there. So 6-0 in that one, Canada-Qatar. If you missed this morning's action, it was an absolute one-way traffic between Switzerland and Bosnia and Herzegovina. 4-1 in that one. Czechia and South Africa drew 1-1. Mexico-South Africa from 1 o'clock. The Aussies back in action against America tomorrow morning from 7 o'clock. And at the US Open, Ryan Fox has slipped down to a tie for 19th. He is even through 15 holes. Clark and Johnson

0: through 13. They are at 4 under, leading by a shot. That's us for this Friday. Steph and Jello are with you between midday and 3. If you missed anything from the show today, Bumper Old Show, you can catch it on the Sport Nation Mornings podcast. Just before we leave, it is Men's Health Week. TJ and I chatted with Sainzo earlier this week. Go back and have a listen to that. But if you are a man out there, check on your health, please, this weekend, whether it is your physical, your emotional, or your mental health. 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We are losing far too many men early in this world, particularly Kiwis. Check on your people. Check on yourself. Have a fantastic weekend. Thank you, Mitch. Thank you, boys.
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